0: When Jay Prez be down there on Cleveland Avenue, he be behind them. Hello.
1: I ain't never had a face.
0: Back in.
1: No, sir.
0: For another week of the After Set Radio Show. I am none other than
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0: Along with my partner, my playoff partner, the disciple of Jay Boom. Prez.

0: Your boy Jay Presidente, Southside representative, man. Always a player, never a payer.
1: All right. If you say so.
0: And never a hater. Always a player.
1: I don't know
0: what you're talking about, Adam.
1: That's a radio show, the only show on Global Radio that allows you to get your yeek on. She's not here, so we can't say it.
0: Y-double-E-K.
1: Yes, your yeek. Not your yeet.
0: Not yeet.
1: Your yeek.
0: Not yeek, Mr. Uso. Like the real yeek. Y-E-E-K.
1: There you go. Like I say, I am DJ Power Lord, and you know what I make them do.
2: 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Make the roof collapse, go off.
1: That's right, I go off. That's the radio show coming to you live from the basement in the ATL. And it's in front of a recorded audience. Maximum bump.
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0: up? This your girl, Johnny Blaze. Shout out to That Power Lord is the true and only God. Hear him speak on the after set, along the side with his disciples, Big Al, Yo Baby Mama's Real Baby Daddy, Space Cowboy, Uncle Reggie ATL, and Jay Prez.
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2: DJ Power Lord.
1: There you go.
3: You know that's an old drop, right?
1: And you got a new one?
3: I wouldn't be playing that one.
1: Do you got a new one?
3: I can get one.
1: You got a new one? Well, get it. Don't tell me about it. Do it. Don't tell me about nothing. Do it.
3: You know you're supposed to be playing that.
1: Do it. Don't tell me about it. Do it.
3: Ignorant folks, man.
1: Do it. Yeah, no.
3: I understand you like to, you know what I'm saying?
1: Waste my time.
3: Shout out to Big Allen. Shout out and rest in peace, Space Cowboy. But we do need a new one.
1: Get it. Stop telling me about it. Get it.
3: I'm just saying don't play it no more. That's all I'm saying.
1: All I'm saying is get it. But you only got it, you know, I gotta remind them to hear the Power Lord speak.
3: Why you
1: all.
3: Just cut it off? When you
1: don't worry about it.
3: No what?
1: You man. Worrying about something.
3: You burning my minutes, man.
1: No, you burning my
3: burning
1: minutes.
3: Burning my minutes, man.
1: You burning my minutes with that bull
3: you
1: over there.
3: You burning my minutes, man.
1: All right. Let's see. Back in on the after set with a Buster Junior. So actually you're gonna be the new Buster because I ain't mentioning the old Buster no more. But anyway.
3: Call it that.
1: Anyway
3: man,
1: it is.
3: Call it as you want, man.
1: Start out the set with Too Nasty, Too Nasty, which was the late, great Brother Marquise.
3: And who?
1: DJ Toomp. And that was Somebody Say Ho. Somebody Say Ho.
3: When they bust out the, on the commercial, they bust out the album.
1: Okay, I don't know.
3: You know, when you know, you come in like.
1: I feel what you're saying, but I don't remember it. That's all I'm saying.
3: I always tell them that when I see them. When I see Toomp. I say, man, I remember y'all used to buzz after y'all album on the commercial.
1: Okay, I don't remember it. But anyway.
3: Well, he does. I don't worry about it.
1: Follow that, of course, with the Boom Boys, and Boogie Shoes. And, of course, that was produced by none other than Atlanta's first hip-hop producer of name and note, Busy.
4: Hit it.
1: Brian.
4: Hit it.
1: Lassiter.
4: Hit it. Hit it. Hit it.
1: And, of course, that was released on that label, Power Lord Entertainment, and that was owned by...
2: God of Bass. DJ Power Lord.
1: There you go. Follow that, of course, with Ludacris. Ludacris and Pull Over.
3: Luda.
1: Can begin with Cantrell Lopez. Cantrell Lopez and Let's Go. Follow that with Clay D. Beatmaster Clay D.
3: Clay D.
1: Forget Your Man. Forget Your Girl. Came again with Atlanta's first rapper of name and note, Mojo. Mojo and It's
3: Mojo,
1: Your Birthday. And we ended it with B.J. Bowman of the Southern Players featuring Prince Raheem of the Get Funky Crew with the HBCU.
3: Let Prezzo handle.
1: Is that what?
3: Let Prezzo handle.
1: Okay. Let Prezzo handle. Alrighty then. If you would, we would like you to take a few minutes out of your life and go over to the 2026 SCM Awards. 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It's an honor to win. But it's more prestigious. Let's say it's an honor to win. It's an honor to win. Yes, it is. It's an honor to be nominated. It's more prestigious to win.
3: How about that?
5: And I want to win.
1: Hey, sometimes my brain runs faster than my tongue. You know, that happens that way sometimes. I know you're going to say something stupid. Go ahead.
3: No, I'm just
1: give me a double entendre. Go ahead.
3: No, I was going to say my... Let me just close my mouth.
1: That's what she said.
5: No.
1: She said close your mouth. Anyway.
3: I'm not listening to this fool.
1: It's also time for those hip-hop. Hip-hop. Hip-hop. Let me start again. Hip-hop. R&B. Hip-hop. R&B. hip-hop, R&B, hip-hop, R&B, birthdays. And the first one on my list is none other than a good friend of mine and an avid listener of the show, as well as someone who submits music to the show all the time, and that is the guy formerly known as DJ Craze, producer DJ Craze, and he became later known Crazy Craze when he became a solo artist. But we all know him now as J Love, and that's J Love, baby, with a birthday. My next one is, of course, the original gangster of hip hop, and that's none other than Just Ice, Just Ice, with a birthday. Some say Justice, but he says Just Ice. Of course, want to give a birthday to, happy birthday to, Prince Raheem. Prince Raheem of the Get Funky Crew. And my last one, of course, is the original D-Rock, who rocks, you know, what was it? I can't even think of the song now. I'm just drawing a blank.
3: Who Rock?
1: Yeah, that one. Who Rocks? Yeah, D-Rock. The original D-Rock. D-Rock. That's the original D-Rock y'all know stole his name from. And that's D-Rock Getty with a birthday. Who you got there, Jay Prezzo?
3: I got Schoolie D.
6: Schoolie D. Happy birthday.
1: All right.
3: I got Freddie Gibbs.
1: Okay.
3: Mm-hmm. Artist. Be Real of the Cypress Hill.
1: All right.
3: OT Genesis.
1: Uh-huh. Mm-hmm.
3: I got Wayne Brady, even though he's not a rapper, but he's been in.
1: Does Wayne Brady got Wayne a Brady. Choker?
3: I know, right? And for my wrestling fans, Cody Rhodes. Time to drop the bowl like his daddy, Dusty Rhodes.
6: No, right.
3: Cody Rhodes celebrated birthday.
6: Happy birthday.
1: Cody.
3: And my cousin Chloe celebrated birthday.
1: All right.
3: I'm out.
1: You're out? Mm-hmm. Of course, the next one up is someone who wasn't here all the time. Yeah, no? The sweet Georgia Beach. Juicy, Jazzy P.
6: Hey, I'm always on time because the party don't start till I get here. All right. So, on my list today, I have the very quiet keeper of secrets, of all secrets, Mr. Irv Gotti.
1: All right. You're going to keep giving him that for real, ain't he? Happy heavenly birthday.
6: Yeah, Irv Gotti. Lionel Richie celebrating her birthday today. This week. Fantasia.
1: Is it me you're looking for?
6: For you pop fans, Ariana Grande is celebrating her birthday. And the legendary Cyndi Lauper. And a special, special shout out to the ex-Atlanta fan, Atlanta Falcon, Philadelphia Eagle, Michael Vick.
1: Mike Vick.
6: Also celebrating. There you go.
3: You got
6: somebody
3: more?
6: Else? No, that's all I got.
3: Ooh, I got one more. He got tied to Atlanta. Mm-hmm. The Dream.
1: All right.
6: Okay. Happy birthday to The Dream as well.
3: You know, he was down with Raheem The Dream.
1: You know, mm-hmm. you know, that's where he got his name from, right?
6: The Dream, right? He just took that last part off.
3: Like I wonder why.
6: Because they cool.
3: You know they don't ask him that.
6: You know, because they cool.
3: I've seen several interviews with him.
6: You know, when you hang out with people, it's because we cool.
3: Shout out to the people who ask the right questions, man.
6: Oh, thank you. Thank you.
3: Shout out to y'all, man.
6: Yes. Mm-hmm. It is an art. I appreciate that.
3: That's an art. Because everybody don't do the same. Everybody don't ask good questions. They just.
6: Hey. That's right. They don't. You know why? Because they don't care about you like we do here.
3: I know, right?
6: At the
3: We go deeper, right?
6: Because we really want to know. Some of y'all go deeper.
3: That's why I told her.
1: No, it was can you go deeper? Got him.
3: Nah, that ain't what she said.
1: All right, what else you got over there, sweet Georgia Peach?
6: That's it. Oh, one more thing. Mm. And if you had a birthday this week and we don't know about it, happy birthday to you.
1: All righty then. Happy birthday to you if we didn't know about it.
6: That's right. So you know you had it.
1: With all that being said, we want to wish you all a happy,
3: happy,
6: happy,
1: happy birthday from DJ Power Lord, the Disciples of Boom, and the Afterset Radio Show. Now, back to
6: the bump.

Nightingale, I use my own kind of douche powder. You know, I mix it myself. You know what I put in it? Alum, LSD, and Kentucky Fried Chicken. I know it's together, man. I know it's together, honey. Because that alum, let me tell you something, that alum makes it tight. LSD makes it out of sight. And Kentucky Fried Chicken make it finger-licking good.

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2: Back in on After Set. Slapping your ears with bass. It is the After Set, the home of adult contemporary hip hop. And I am none other than
1: God of Bass, DJ Power Lord.
2: Oh, my partners, my playoff partners, the Disciples of Boom.

0: Did it sound choppy to you?
1: Yes, it's very choppy.
0: Darren Howard put a curse on it. Cursed!
1: Yeah, it sounded very choppy.
2: Well, maybe somebody was scratching.
0: I said that show was chopped and screwed, wasn't it?
2: Yeah, that's what it was. It was chopped and screwed. That's what we're doing this week.
0: DJ Screw.
2: Nothing wrong with your radio.
0: Shout out to the Swisher House. Hey, chopped and screwed.
2: Swisher, right. Swisher. Yeah.
1: Hey. Showtime. You got something to say?
0: No.
1: Yes. I got nothing to say.
0: I got nothing to say after that, man. That was a chopper.
1: The sweet Georgia Beach. Juicy. Jazzy.
2: Hey, you know what? Shout out to Sexual Chocolate.
1: Where is it? Sexual Chocolate.
3: Oh, it's good.
4: Good and terrible.
5: Sexual Chocolate.
2: All the sexual chocolates out there. Because, you know, everybody likes to say they sexual chocolate. Shout out to you.
1: All right.
2: Hey, strivers achieve what dreamers believe. So always try harder to think smarter. And your destination will be
1: elevation.
2: But if all else fails, you know what to do.
1: Eat.
2: More peaches. Absolutely. Especially now. It is peach season.
1: There you go.
2: You see all them peaches out there.
1: Hey, how you?
2: On display.
1: The six member off the bench, K2, showed a picture of all, watch this video of all the peaches that was in his tree over there.
2: All right now.
1: Yeah.
2: Yeah, so it is peach season.
1: It is that season. All right. We started out the last set with B.J. Bowman of the Southern Players, as well as C. Wright Scott of the Southern Players. And that was Trail Riding. Trail Riding came again with Great Mike. Great Mike. And the song is The Snake. Followed that with the late, great Peebo Bryson. And the song Feel the Fire. Followed that with the new Two Live Crew. The new Two Live Crew. And You Go Girl. Followed that with seven, and the song is OTF, which stands for Only the Family. And we ended it with Mr. 954. Mr. 954 and the song Baddie, B-A-D-D-I-E, Baddie. That's right. So, I guess it's that time, y'all.
2: What time is it?
1: It's that time for my rant, and it may take more multiple segments to do it. You know.
2: Oh, we're going to cut you off. We're going to get started.
1: Well, earlier this week, Jay Perez sent me a link to a video. And that video was of him and his brother jumping on Mr. Colin Parker. I can't resist. Yeah, I know. Shut up. Anyway.
0: No, you know that's a lie.
2: Right. Want to be starting something.
0: I know, right?
1: But anyway, he did send me a link to an interview with Jermaine Dupri. And the thing that about this video, which I don't know if Prez saw this or thought this or whatever, but I'm just like, it was maybe like 2 weeks, 3 weeks ago. Jermaine went on this whole tirade pretty much of trying to prove that he was always down with Atlanta. When somebody on another podcast says, you know, he never had his ear to the streets in Atlanta. You know, Jermaine went around, you know, to different shows or whatever, trying to prove that. But then on this new clip that Prez sent me from the Water Boys, the very first thing he does is prove that he's not down with what was happening in Atlanta. So that's what I want to play. I'm going to play that for y'all real quick, and then I'm going to give you my thoughts on that.
6: Because Crisscross is so Atlanta, but they don't really get the credit for being Atlanta, because in 92, I don't know, you know, what Atlanta even looked like as far as rap. You know what I mean? So it's like, it's interesting because people challenge that. But if you think about it, like in 1992, what did rap look like in Atlanta?
7: For me, Kilo, Hard Boys, but I can't say we had a visual for what it looked like.
6: That's what I'm saying. Even them, like, you know what I'm saying? Yeah. Like the Hard Boys, Kilo, they ain't even have videos. You know what I'm saying? Like, I be watching, like, I be talking to Nino, I mean, Wicked, and we talking about the Straight From The Deck song. They ain't had no video for that song. You know what I mean? Not that I remember. yeah. right? And if they did, we only you could only see it on Arnell Star. It wasn't on MTV, right?
7: I think part of it, this is just my perspective. I think part of it why they get overlooked and why some people don't see it with one they're youth, and two, maybe at the time, like some of the gear that they had on, maybe they didn't have on a whole bunch of Atlanta stuff, this and that. But maybe at the time, like you're saying, maybe that wasn't the thought process of let's put them in a whole bunch of Atlanta gear. Let's get them, put them in something. They just wearing what they wearing. I think those two things play a part in the way they were perceived.
6: No, I think that's interesting. And that was one of the things I wanted to talk about when I came up here is that, you know, a lot of people don't understand like sports for places like Atlanta. Outside of like New York and like the Knicks and these other places like the Raiders and where these teams actually have been so synonymous to these cities, the Falcons and the Braves prior and the Hawks too, teams used to represent the team. You know what I mean? Until rap changed, you wear a team that represents your city. Used to wear. If you walk around with a Cowboys jersey on, you weren't trying to say you was from Dallas. You was representing the Cowboys, right? So back when Criss Cross came out in 90, 91, 92, if you wore a jersey, you was representing the team and their losses and their wins and whatever was going on. So to get two little ghetto boys from the West Side to put on a Falcons jersey – wasn't the easiest thing in the world to be trying, because they view wearing these clothes as them representing the team as opposed to representing the city. That one, because that's what I'm saying. That wasn't a mindset yet. We hadn't got to that point in hip hop, and a lot of people. I don't think a lot of people understand that about. I mean, especially here in Atlanta, we had to start from a, you know what I mean? It was a starting point in rap, and we didn't have that. We didn't come from that space. We was just actually just learning as we was going.
1: All right. So that's the clip. But here's the thing. I'm going to address the first thing I want to address is the misconception. I'm not going to call it a lie. That people didn't wear gear to represent where they're from. When hip hop first broke nationally in 86, 87, when Run DMC, Raising Hell was the thing. If you were from New York, you wore New York gear. If you were from St. Louis, because like I'm saying this, Atlanta is a transplant city, first and foremost. Y'all got to understand it. It's a transplant city. So we're talking about 85, 86. So if you were from St. Louis, you wore the Cardinals gear. If you was from L.A., you wore Lakers gear.
3: Or the Dodgers.
1: Right. When 2 Live Crew pops on the scene in 86, 87, on that first album cover, they're wearing the University of Miami.
3: Facts.
2: Mm-hmm.
1: So it's always been a way to represent your city.
3: Facts.
1: Okay, from where you're from, to represent your city. Now, dealing with Criss Cross, I went through and did a Google search, and I said, give me every image of Criss Cross in the first year. They wore Yankees gear, they wore Knicks gear, they wore I saw something with the Duke gear, I saw them with the Oakland Athletics gear. The one thing I never saw them in was Atlanta gear. Anything, be it a college, be it a pro sport. So right there should tell you that he was representing everything but Atlanta.
3: Even Shadi wore
1: Georgia. Right,
3: he
1: wore UGA.
3: Yep.
1: Okay.
3: That's what I'm saying. And they came out before Criss Cross.
1: Right. So stop it. That's not what the reason I'm not Atlanta is considered Atlanta is because you didn't have them representing Atlanta. Because you, as their manager or whatever, your dad as their manager, you all were the creative consultants of putting them in gear. So, they're kids. They're going to do what you tell them to do. It ain't no such thing as, we ain't going to wear it. But that's the first part of the lie. Of the lie. Or the misconception. But it shows that he was never in tune with what was happening in Atlanta. Now, the other thing I want to go to is that he brought up, the very first things he said was Hard Boys, and
3: Kilo
1: didn't have videos. And if they did have videos, they were on Arnell Star. Now, with that being this case, Kilo in 1992 did not have a video for anything off of A-Town Rush.
3: Facts.
1: Okay, and that's fine. But he did have a video prior to that for America Has a Problem called Cocaine. He had one for that one. Okay. Then you're going to say Hard Boys. The Hard Boys had a video for Groupies. Well, they even filmed some of it outside of the Atlanta Fulton County Stadium. But then he wants to try to go and throw dirt on Arnell and say, well, if they did have videos, which all you had to do was do a Google search or YouTube search, then they only got played on Arnell. I have a question for the disciples. In 1992, who was the host of your MTV Raps?
3: Ed Love and Dr. Dre or Fat Five Freddy.
1: Okay.
3: As a matter of fact, during the week, it was Ed Love and Dr. Dre. On the weekends, it would be Fat Five Freddy.
1: Correct. Who was, in 1992, the host of BET's Rap City?
3: Chris Thomas. Nope. Chris Thomas?
1: Nope. They called him
3: Prince,
1: the mayor. Nope.
3: Prince DeJure.
1: No, who was it in 92? All I'm asking for is 92.
3: Oh, I don't know who was in
1: 92. I don't want you to name every host that's ever been on the show. Who was it in 92?
3: Joe Clair.
1: Okay.
3: In Rap City. I think it was Joe Clair.
1: You said it was Joe Clair?
3: Yeah.
1: And who else? Because it was a co-host.
3: Maybe Big Les?
1: Okay. Now, you're wrong. Okay.
3: Hey, man.
1: Okay.
3: Hey, man.
1: You're wrong. I'm just saying. You shocked me that you even got that right. Okay? That shocks me. But the whole thing I'm saying is nobody even remembers who the hosts were in 1992 of BET's Rap City. And I'm saying that to say the host was someone named Hans Prime Dotson, who I don't remember.
3: I don't remember him.
1: And Prince DeJure.
3: I remember Prince DeJure.
1: Remember Prince DeJure in 92. But I tell you what, ask anybody in the city of Atlanta who was the host of American Rap Makers in 1992, and they're going to say who?
3: They probably going to say Arnell Starr.
1: Ain't no probably. They're going
3: to
1: say
3: Arnell.
1: You got to start. I mean, you got to start talking with authority. You can't just be probably going to say. No, they're going to say Arnell Starr.
2: And I want to say that I was actually working craft services on the set, on the video set for, which one were we talking to? The first one.
1: Hard Boys?
2: No.
1: Groupies? Kilo?
2: No. Kilo. I was on the video set. And we shot it 2 days, one for BET and one for, you know, back then everybody made two versions of their video. Yep. And one for Playboy. Okay. I was on both sets.
1: Okay. So now, all I'm saying is, in Atlanta in 1992, because that's what we're talking about. We're not talking about national and who. We're talking in 1992, the late, great Arnell Starr was like God.
3: Yeah.
1: Here.
3: Yeah, he was he was the Ralph McDaniels of Atlanta.
1: He was more known in Atlanta than Prince DeJure.
3: Facts. Mm-hmm.
1: He was more popular than Ed Lover, Fab Five, and Dr. Dre.
3: Right.
2: Yeah.
1: So you can't throw dirt on people in the city.
2: Because he actually had his hands on the pulse of the city.
1: I'm going to finish the rest of this in the next segment. Back to
2: The Bump.
5: Got a bass. DJ Power Lord. This is the after set, baby.

0: Exclusive. Throw that booty like a frisbee. Throw that booty like a frisbee. Yeah, it's your boy, the Street Sweeper, and I'm rocking with the Alpha Set Radio with my dogs, DJ Power Lord, J Presidente, Uncle Reggie ATL, and Big Alley L. Yeah, we make all the girls shake and throw it like a frisbee. Yeah, let's go.
1: Let's go. Let's go. Let's go with the Street Sweeper. Back in on the after set. Crazy. Back in on the after set. Last set. We started out with Mike Clark Jr. and Straddle Me, the Mr. Colley Park remix. Followed that, of course, with Houdini and Funky Beat. Came again with Philadelphia's Own, Three Times Dope, and Funky Dividends. And we ended it with Strizzo, Wanna Be No Hands. I don't know. It makes no sense to me either.
2: That
3: must have been a mashup.
2: You know what? Because that word that would have rhymed with that would have got them canceled.
1: Okay.
2: That's why. I knew exactly where they wanted to go because I went there in my mind.
1: All right. Well, like I said, we are still in part two, I guess, of my rant. Okay. So we're talking our rant, like I said earlier, we're talking about Jermaine Dupri on the Water Boys podcast, where he's basically trying to make an excuse of why Chris Cross isn't considered Atlanta. But everything he's doing is basically proving that he's not Atlanta. After all these years, that he never had his pulse on what was happening in Atlanta. And like I said, when I left off, I was talking about the late, great Arnell Starr and his show American Rap Makers was more popular than Rap City or your MTV Raps in the city. Because we're talking about Atlanta, representing Atlanta to the world, taking Atlanta
2: Ben Dover show the world.
1: You know, as we say, after the radio show, we export Atlanta to the world. Mm-hmm. And everything he's coming up with, you know, he's basically, I hate to say it, he's just lying to answer the question. Mm. He is really just lying.
2: Allegedly.
1: You know, but in his lying, he's really, he's exposing that of everybody, he's really not Atlanta. Okay? Mm. So one of the things that he had talked about that I wanted to kickoff on was the gear representing Atlanta and gear. And I can understand saying, you know, we didn't want to represent Atlanta because their teams was losers at the time or something like that.
2: Loser.
1: But guess what? They weren't losers.
3: Oh, he sure wasn't. Right.
2: They was winning.
1: Okay.
3: So it wasn't.
1: All right. At that time, like I say, in 1990, it was just something that happened in 1992 that I guess most people don't want to know about. But in 1992, the Georgia Dome opens. Okay? They leave Fulton County Stadium and they go into the Dome. I'm talking about the Braves and the Falcons. Well, the Braves might have stayed at Fulton County for a moment. But anyway. Yeah. But I'm just saying. But the thing is, Atlanta was winning was so hot. They might have not been the winners of everything, but at the time, Atlanta was so hot that on the team in 1992, and I'm talking about the Atlanta Falcons, was Andre Rison and Deion Sanders.
2: Mm-hmm.
1: Okay.
2: Okay. Yeah,
1: prime time, Neon Deion was hot in this city.
3: He was on fire, bro.
1: But being that he was hot, they were hot. Who was on the sidelines?
3: MC Hammer.
1: Where's Hammer from?
3: Oakland, California.
1: When he put out his video for, I can't think. I can't even remember the name.
3: Was it Too Legit to Quit?
1: No. I can't think of it right now. But anyway, but he used the music he sampled was Brick, from who are from Atlanta.
3: Mm-hmm.
1: And that everybody in the video was wearing Atlanta gear.
2: Yes, true that. Yes.
1: Like I said, I just can't remember the name of it. Mm-hmm. That's how hot Atlanta was at the time. Yet Chris Cross in 90, what did hip hop look like in 92? Looks like you weren't representing. Because Hammer was, who we all know is from Oakland, was wearing Atlanta gear. Mm-hmm. He's on the Atlanta sideline.
3: Because mm-hmm. Deion was there. Deion and Andre Rison.
1: Deion and Andre Rison.
3: Yep.
1: It's just going to be another year or maybe a two that Left Eye burns Andre Rison's house down. Okay? But that's how hot it was in Atlanta. Deion Sanders was also playing for the Atlanta Braves at the same time.
3: Mm-hmm.
1: The Braves was such winners that they went to, I think they were about to go to the World Series or they went to the National League Championships or something. But they were hot. They weren't losing.
3: Yep.
4: Not against me for the
1: Hawks. But still.
2: They ain't got there yet.
1: But still, the Hawks had Dominique Wilkins and Kevin Willis.
3: Facts. Mm-hmm. Yeah.
1: So.
2: They were still popular.
1: You know, as they say, miss me with the bull. You just didn't represent Atlanta. Because everything, Atlanta was hot in 92.
3: Yep.
1: And if I ask Prez, I know he ain't gonna stutter and stammer around trying to figure
3: it out. I'm not gonna stutter.
1: I know, Peach don't know this. What was the hottest record in the city, from the city? I'm talking about rap record. In the city, raps.
3: In
1: 92?
3: Oh. Kilo.
1: No.
3: Not Damage?
1: Yes.
3: Can't You Go Lower?
1: Yes.
3: It was in 92?
1: Yes.
3: 92? Oh, yeah.
1: That was the hottest?
3: That was the hottest record, yeah.
1: In the city.
3: Yep.
1: Okay. Boom, it was Can't Get No Lower by the group Damage.
3: Yep.
1: And guess what they had?
2: What they had in 92?
1: They didn't have to have Atlanta gear when you driving down Warren Street heading for Memorial Park.
3: Yep.
1: you basically talking about everything in Kirkwood.
3: Yep.
1: But we know what they had?
2: What they had?
1: A music video.
2: Mm.
1: That's yep. all I'm saying.
2: Jermaine said that we didn't have none.
1: Right. And if it did,
2: it was just
1: on R&L. That's how out of touch he was.
2: Everybody was on R&L show.
1: Thank you. Everybody was on R&L show.
2: Clamoring to get in there and do it.
1: Atlanta hip hop was hot that year.
3: We even had, did we have Atlanta Jams?
1: Yes. Now, I don't know if it was exactly 92, but it was around that era.
3: Yeah, that's what I'm saying. It was around that era. And that was probably the hottest show in Atlanta with people watching.
1: You know, the second hottest show.
3: Second hottest show because
1: R&L Star American Rap Maker.
3: Yeah, but I'm just saying. But R&L started. Yeah, he came on during the week. He came on during the week.
1: No, R&L came on Saturday night.
3: No, he came on Saturday night. But right. What's the name? Always came on weekly, every Wednesday or something. Then they come every. Used to come on every day.
1: Who?
3: Atlanta Jams.
1: I thought Atlanta Jams was a like weekend show. Also,
3: I thought it came it through
1: like
3: the week.
1: It was like a Friday or a Sunday show because nobody was in Atlanta was programming against R&L.
3: No.
1: On Saturday night. No. Nobody was gonna put a
3: Saturday
1: show on
3: or Sunday night.
1: You know. We're talking about 92. He eventually went to Sunday night.
3: Yeah, but
1: we were talking about 1992. Yeah. They didn't program. Nobody programmed against
3: R&L Star. Rest in peace, R&L Star.
1: Yeah, right. American Rap Makers was the thing. So for him, just wanted to throw it out like and discard it. It's just my way of saying Jermaine has no idea what was happening in Atlanta at any given time. What Atlanta was jamming to. What Atlanta was doing. And I'm going as far as to say, even in the aspect that he was one of the executive producers on the Freaknik documentary. 92, Freaknik is taking off. 93 was the apex.
3: It's apex.
1: But he even wants to try to say, you know, well, my music was part of the soundtrack of Freaknik. Mm-hmm. No, the heck it wasn't.
2: Man, no.
1: No, it wasn't.
2: It really wasn't.
1: If you wasn't a 95 South, a 69 Boys, an A-Town player, a tag team, a splat pack, you weren't part of the soundtrack. That's like our Chester trying to say he saw girls taking their clothes off to Wu-Tang Clan.
3: I said, where?
1: Doing Freaknik. Didn't happen. Okay.
3: We was not playing no New York music at all.
1: I'm going to say it again. Didn't happen. Okay.
3: That's what I'm saying. Like, where did y'all... I haven't heard no New York music.
1: So, Look at this. So
3: not no freak me.
1: Just to push on, I'm gonna put a button on this.
3: Or the Sunday
1: on this discussion.
3: I'm a cruise on Sunday.
1: When it comes to Jermaine Dupri and what he represented to the world, unfortunately, he was on New York's tip so hard that even to this day, his breath smells like the Hudson River.
2: Oh, you're getting down, ain't you?
1: I know I'm getting
2: down.
1: Shout
2: out to Jermaine Dupri.
1: You know? So stop the, as someone told me, he needs to stop doing interviews. No, I said he can continue to do interviews. Just stop lying. Just tell the truth.
2: I'm out of here.
1: You're too successful to be making stuff up.
3: Shout out to JD, man. I'm saying.
1: Just tell the truth. You ain't got to stop doing it. But the thing is, the more interviews you do, the more lies you tell, the more times you expose yourself. It's never been about Atlanta. With all that being said, back to
2: the bump.

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1: DJ Power Lord. 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
2: Power boom boom. Power boom boom boom. Power boom boom. 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

Damn, baby. 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Yeah, it's gonna be a vibe.

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1: DJ Power Lord.
2: Who is
0: God of bass,
1: DJ Power Lord.
2: What you say?
0: God of bass,
1: DJ Power Lord.
3: Wishing you the best of
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3: And the words of
1: the Space Cowboy, Uncle Reggie ATL.
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1: Yo, it's your boy, Darkside Preem, committee representative. And if you don't know, you're tuned in to the worldwide DJ Cool Hand. 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
1: This is a certified hood classic.

is one thing, but the music is what sets it all off. 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You know what I'm saying? 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
0: What?
1: Say what again? 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
1: Hey, yo, what up? 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Right now, you're rocking with the worldwide DJ Cool Hand in the mix. 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

0: on the 7th floor. 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

0: Yeah. 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
1: DJ King Flow.
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1: Mixtape, man.
0: Look.

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1: Let's get to it then. It's King Flo, your host of the Mixtape Addict Radio Show, aka the most syndicated hip hop show on the planet, man. 300 and more stations playing the show. We're here in the building, and today, my special guest is none other than Shatleezy in the building. How are you, bro?
2: Peace, peace. Shout out to my man King Flo, Mixtape Addict, man. Thank y'all for having me. Fifth Chamber Philosophy out now. Let's go, Baba.
1: Yes, sir. Nothing but that good hip hop, man. We've been playing the joints on the show for those that heard the previous episodes. Nothing but dope shit, man, but we're gonna talk about that. But before all that, I think you know the tradition of the show, my man. Who is your all-time favorite DJ?
2: Oof, man, my all-time favorite DJ. I'm gonna say two. I'm gonna say two for me. Two that means special to me. Both from New York. First for me, Funkmaster Flex for me is like has been just growing up, being in the car, listening to him, breaking records, throwing the flex bombs, the rants. Like only Flex could get away with that, and his personality and everything to me has always been special. The second person is DJ K Slay, RIP DJ K Slay. Phenomenal DJ, and not only a phenomenal DJ, you know, when you think hip hop, you think five elements. DJ K Slay embodied five elements. He's known for being a DJ, but he was five elements at the time when five elements was literally like pillars, like literally just created and things. And I remember just being a kid and listening to his shows, the Drama King Hour on Hot 97 and everything, and just being a kid, like 11 o'clock at night, midnight, just putting my headphones on with the stereo speakers and just bumping and listening to him. And, you know, he was also one of the DJs that you would first go to when you was first doing your radio runs in New York City. So, you know, K-Slay was very responsible for breaking a lot of up-and-coming acts out the town. So, yeah, those two definitely.
1: Yeah. Rest in peace to K-Slay. You know, it was known even before DJing in the graffiti world. You know, he was a super dope graffiti artist. He killed it with the mixtapes. He always put people on. You know, he was the one and the only one that could pull up a move like that with the 100 rappers, you know, and 200 rappers on the same track. You know, amazing for the culture, man. So, this guy K-Slay is really missed, man. I'm like you. When I was a kid, I used to bump his mixtapes. You know, he could be the mixtapes that I did on his own. Also, the one with Papoose, of course, you know.
2: Of course.
1: Definitely a legend. And rest in peace to K-Slay, man.
2: R.I.P., man. R.I.P.
1: Yes, sir. And talking about mixtapes and all that, you know, K-Slay being one of the mixtape kings, man, of all time. You, Shatleezy, do you miss the mixtape format?
2: I do. I miss the energy that came with the mixtape format. You know, there was a time period where you would discover your favorite acts from the mixtape circuit. I remember being a kid going to Canal Street in the city and having to go find these mixtapes. And then you get the mixtapes and you find out not just the famous rappers or the people that were about to blow up, but then you would find, you know, on track 20 or track 25, like just random hole in the wall artists you've never heard of. Like, yo, who's that person? You know what I mean? Mm-hmm. I miss that kind of energy, that mixtape energy, that Smack DVD energy. You know, it was our social media before social media. If you wanted to be in the know, you had to go through the mixtape circuit. So yeah, it is a little bit of a buzzkill. You know, I do miss it. It is very reminiscent. And, you know, but at the same time, you know, life changes, you know, discovery of artists change. But it's just one of those moments where, you know, you just had to be there. And I was just glad to just, you know, just be there, you know, just witnessing. Mm-hmm. I wasn't a part of it, but I was witnessing it. And it's one of those things that drew me into making music even more.
1: Yeah, for sure. I think it gave artists more freedom, you know, when it comes to their art. Like, you can do whatever you want, talk about whatever you want, use whatever beats, you know what I'm saying? Like, the inspiration had no limit, you know?
2: 100%. And I mean, it was raw, it was authentic, you know. Whoever had beef with whoever, you found out on the Smack DVD, you know. You learned about battle rap, you learned about diss records, and you know, some of the biggest records that ended up making it on the radio was first on the mixtape circuit, and then it just leaked its way into the radio. It was a very special time.
1: It was a super special time, and I remember some dudes, I can't remember the name exactly, down south. I know they sold like 500,000 copies of their mixtape. They had
2: that's
1: a van.
2: Big drama.
1: Yeah. That's right. And they had a van, you know, with a number on it, like platinum in the streets. Man, it's so dope when you think about it, like the power of mixtapes, like printing your own shit and being able to go platinum in the streets. It's crazy, man.
2: Oh yeah, I mean it was the earliest way to prove that you could sell records, and then if you could sell through there, then there was no problem for you to get through to the label, because once the label realized that you were doing this independently or in this mixtape circuit, it was nothing for them to give you a budget. And this was at the time when the budgets were starting to close in a little bit too.
1: Yep.
2: But it was still considerable.
1: Mm-hmm. And can we expect maybe a mixtape or compilation from you, like with some unreleased stuff or, you know, freestyles from back in the days, you know, goldies like that?
2: Oh man, I mean, there's definitely, I've always thought about just putting little compilations of just old freestyles that I've put together. What I've tried to do, and I tried to do this last year, you know, I put out a project called Baba's Secret Tape, which is my first ever self-produced album. And what I did with that is I released 4 songs from the tape on streaming platforms, and the rest of the album you had to purchase on my website. And when you purchased it, it came in a cassette with a QR code.
1: Mm-hmm.
2: When you got the QR code, you had access to my Google Drive, and inside the Google Drive, it was like a vault of just unreleased music, instrumentals that I produced, and music videos. So I try to upload a lot of content through there. So the people that have purchased the cassette is able to get access to that world. And I'm gonna continue to build into that world, because the secret tape world is gonna be like my little world of producing beats, rapping on the beats. So people who like the beats and they wanna rap on it, they can purchase the cassettes and rap on the beats, or if they want to hear the music, they can hear that. It's like my little streaming platform mixtape compilation. I try to merge my worlds together, you know.
1: That's dope. And where do you get that creativity in terms of marketing?
2: Well, I just look at where the market is right now. I think that streaming is like kind of like the new radio for independent artists. And you know, instead, I know a lot of people would wish that they could make more money on streams. My answer to that is, you know, you throw your best record, your best single, and you put it out there for streaming platforms. And if they like the single, then they'll come out and support the project. And by supporting it, you know, you can buy a physical copy and get digital access and make the experience personal with the consumer, you know. So yep, just try to find ways for the consumer to support.
1: Mm-hmm. And who are some of the hip-hop entrepreneurs that inspired you to think this way?
2: Oh, I mean, the first two that come to mind is like Jay-Z and 50 Cent too. Like 50 Cent is one of those guys that we were talking about the mixtape circuit, right? Like he's, to me, if we're talking like early 2000s, he was one of the pioneers of the mixtape circuit, just putting music out, putting Shock Value records out, getting a buzz, and utilizing a lot of that as a tool to get recognition and creating a bit of a fan base. Obviously with Jay, you know, he has like a business mindset a lot of the times, and has come up particularly. He was one of the first artists as far as independence goes that I feel like carried himself in a very business model, you know, corporate structure. You know, for a guy that came in with, you know, him and his business partners, they came in with a very business-like corporate structure that I really admired. And I don't have business partners, but I am the business partner, and I try to adopt a lot of what those gentlemen did in terms of business moves and apply it to my movement and consistently built.
1: Yeah, man, it's dope that you're a man wearing different hats, you know, like you're good with the marketing, good with the beats, good with the rapping, you know, so you really, you know, triple threat with it, man. And if you had like advice to give to, you know, upcoming rappers that are wanting to, you know, follow the same path, you know, being like a entrepreneur, producer, rapper, like what's some of the mistakes that they should avoid? What do you think?
2: Well, I personally think, you know, many people won't agree with me, but I feel like today is the best time more than any other time. If you're really passionate about making music, this is the best time to do it, because you don't, you can save yourself the trouble and not spend as much money as maybe I did when I was first starting out. Because I mean, I'm sure you've been around for a long time as well. You know how difficult it was to get studio equipment. You know how difficult it was to shoot a music video, putting together music, marketing and stuff, and before the game was even digital like that. Today, I mean, the game is super digital. I mean, you don't really even need much. Equipment is very affordable now. You know, yep. You need a laptop, a microphone, you know. I would avoid paying for videographers. I've been going on a big campaign about that. If I were them, I'd take my camera phone right off my phone. I'd shoot a music video. I'd get one of these apps that help you edit music videos. And there you have a music video, because it's all about what the public feel. They have to feel the music. You know, you have to be able to do it fast, do it yourself, and put something out that people are gonna touch before you start investing crazy amount of money. Because what you'll start finding is, like many businesses, you'll put money up and then you realize within the first year you didn't make much of a profit and you get frustrated for that. So instead, you know, to cut a lot of your costs off, you should hone your craft, not just in your skills of MCing or whatever. You also have to hone your craft in marketing, and you start to slowly, gradually find yourself doing those things if you're truly passionate. And I found myself truly passionate about it. I was at first passionate about just rapping, and then once I got into the business, I realized that, oh no, now I gotta get into the marketing game. Mm-hmm. Oh no, I gotta go into the producing game. Oh no, I gotta learn how to make merch. Oh no, I gotta learn how to shoot my own videos. But guess what? The whole market, everybody caught up with each other, because now everybody has to do it themselves at this point. So yeah, man, just shoot your content, be consistent, and have fun. Most importantly, have fun, because if you're not having fun doing this, you might as well quit. You might as well go find something. And if you're doing it for the money, I could find you several jobs that get you a lot of money, and it could save you all the trouble with this. This is not the business for that. You know, I truly love creating. I love being innovative. I love making music. I love studying the music, studying the past, and seeing where we go. And I love contributing into the space.
1: Yeah, man. I think you said it all. Like, you gotta be passionate about it. And you gotta be able to take risk also and understand how the game works, you know. When you're passionate individuals, man, like, I mean, you know, especially now with the modern technology, you can do everything. And people can see if you're actually having fun and the stuff is authentic. Because we've seen a change even in music videos now. Like, some music videos that are made with phones, they are making 100 millions of views and people don't even realize it. You know, you don't need to do everything crazy like back in the day. As long as it's authentic and the music is good and people can see that you had fun doing it, I think that's all you need.
2: Oh, absolutely. I mean, from what I'm seeing, it's funny you mentioned something, right? The guys that are shooting with their phone, they're going viral. They're getting millions of views. Meanwhile, the guys that are using all the professional cameras and getting the best of the best of everything, they're not getting as much engagement, you know? And this is exactly why I would suggest to younger artists to kind of shy away from that. And I think many of them, not even strategically, subconsciously do the same thing, because they're on TikTok and they're seeing people blowing up for a whole lot less, you know? So you gotta have fun with it. And, you know, and I just think when something it's simple. Simplicity always works. You know, simplicity always works. The music has got to hit. I don't care how dope your video is. I don't care how conceptually cool it is or whatever. If it's not hitting, no one cares. Yep. Everyone's going to hit skip. You're going to look at your analytics. You're going to look at the retention rates and you're going to see, oh man, they only stuck around for 10 seconds. And this is why I say stick to your camera phone. Because at the very least, you could say, you know, you made something, you had fun with it, and you didn't burn a hole in your pocket.
1: Yeah, but I think, you know, it's the same thing even for movies, you know, cinema. Like, people are tired of seeing shit with CGI all over the place, you know, like, you know, people want to see authentic stuff. I think that era of showing out too much, I think it's, we're over with it, you know?
2: Oh, 100%. And I mean, you being from France, I mean, you guys are innovators with film. So you already know, like, you real authenticity, that's what it's all about. I mean, we're in an era, you're talking about movies, you CGI, superhero movies every season. You know what I mean? No disrespect to all my superhero fans, but, you know, after a while, you kind of get tired. You want to hear and feel and see a real story, you know? And funny you mentioned about films. You know, I said this to one of my peers. I said, yo, people complaining about music videos. Music videos is at the bottom of the barrel when it comes to actually shooting something. I mean, a music video on its basic level is 2-3 locations with B-roll sequenced in between. Yep. That's a music video. If you think this is hard, try shooting a film. Talking about films, try shooting a film. Try shooting an independent film. No crazy budget. Even that is a lot of money, and it takes a lot of concentration and a lot of discipline and a lot of people involved. A music video is, on its basic level, subject and somebody holding the camera. And then after that, post edit. You know? So pretty simple, pretty straightforward.
1: Yeah, you just put, you know, mix the video with the song on the, in the background, and that's it. When you're doing movies, man, just hundreds of takes, you know, you gotta have sound effects, you know, like if you slam a door, you gotta put that effect in there, you know, like, it's work,
2: you need an
1: man.
2: Editor. You need an editor that's going to sit down and take your footages and put it together nicely. You need audio. You need someone with a boom mic to be able to pick up this audio because the camera's not going to be able to pick it up. It's so many. And then of course, there's a budget. You have to pay all of these people, you know? Yep. You need a story. You need someone who's going to be able to write this story, whoever the person is. It's a lot, man. It is
1: a lot of work, man. Shout out to all the filmmakers out there. Shout out to all the artists making dope art anyway, you know? And you as an artist, like, what was the biggest challenge that you had to face?
2: The biggest challenge, man, I had a couple of challenges I had to face, but I mean, the biggest challenge that I think that I had to face was, obviously, I came into the game, you know, and the field of entertainment is very much like race-based, right? Let's not beat around the bush. And then walking into the space of hip hop, being the fact that I'm of Middle Eastern heritage and like descent, right, there's always this, you know, unusual suspect factor when I was first starting out. Like, who's this guy? What is he about? And sometimes you have to play along with certain narratives to be able to get some shine, get some light. So, you know, when I was first starting out, you know, I used to always present myself. One of my first marketing tactics was always, you know, yo, what up? I'm Shah Leezy, the king of the Middle East. Like, that's how I used to always present myself to people, because I knew when I would say something like that, it would already, like, you know, ears would perk up, like, king of Middle East, what? Yo, you better be nice. You better be dumb nice saying something like that. So then they would hear me rap and it would be like, oh, okay. And then slowly that identity started to build more into, oh yeah, that's the Middle Eastern guy, blah, blah, blah, who can rap really good, blah, blah, blah. But then, you know, but with that, right, there's a trade-off, right? Because then as I grew into my artistry, you didn't want to just be the Middle Eastern guy. You wanted to just be the artist. I want to be the artist because I want to be able to show you that I can stand with the best of them, you know? So that became my later fight as we treaded on into my career. And I think I've done a really, really good job at being able to stand alone in my artistry and being known first and foremost as my artist, as an artist, and not so much of like heritage and background. That's always going to be a part of me, but that's not something that I want to just put at the forefront. I want you to hear the music, hear my experience, hear my life, and be able to relate to it.
1: Mm-hmm. I think people, you know, when the content is dope, the music is dope, they don't care, you know, about where you're from or whatever, what heritage you have. You did just hear the heart. They, you know what I'm saying? Like, they focus on something else. So you just kept it true to yourself, man. You're being authentic, making the music that you like. You don't want to do music for others. We can feel that it's something that, you know, you relate to in your lyrics. You know, shit is authentic. So you're just saying yourself, and that's how you keep a solid fan base, I think. People can see when you're a real guy, especially in hip-hop, man.
2: Sure.
1: Yeah. And now, you know, we talked about a lot of things, man, but tell me about what you got going on. I know you just dropped the song with Planet Asia. I've been playing that in the Mixtape Addict show, but tell me about all the stuff you got going on, bro.
2: Oh, first and foremost, I want to thank you for playing that record. It means a lot to me. I got the record Hung Jewelry. It's not my record. It's Planet Asia's record. And I was grateful to just even be invited on the record with Planet. You know, he's just like triple OG in the game, like legendary underground rapper. Yep. And just the fact to have somebody like that on your side and just holding it down for you and giving you an opportunity and multiple opportunities, I should say, it feels great. You know what I'm saying? Mm-hmm. That I shot the, and by the way, sidebar, I shot the music video for that record, Hung Jewelry. Nice. And you know, it's done really good numbers and it's gotten great engagements. I'm happy to be a part of it. I was also invited to be on my man DJ Infamous Amadeus of the Punchline Academy. I was able to be on his single with Tom LG. The song is called Halal and it's done really well as well. I thought it was a really dope record. And then this Friday I just dropped my new album Fifth Chamber Philosophy, which is out now on all streaming platforms. I got a single with Planet Asia on my project as well called The Boy Who Solved the Universe. Very dope record. I'm appreciative of all the support that I'm getting for it. And I've gotten a lot of great feedback so far. It's only been like 2-3 days, but a lot of people are giving me great feedback for it. And we're gonna continue to come hit y'all with more visuals and stuff. I got more visuals that I shot that I'm about to put out throughout the rest of the week. And I'm gonna be shooting more.
1: Dope. So I forgot about that. So you make beats, you rap. I bet you engineer too. You shoot your own videos. You're a man of many hats. It's not even triple threat no more, bro.
2: Yeah, man. Yeah, I mean, listen, you got to. You know, I feel like I'm not the only one that does it, but I feel like I'm the only one that's really broadcasting it like that for the masses, because I want people to really see that this is what independent really looks like, you know, because there's a lot of dudes that they scream independent, but the reality is they got a deal behind closed doors. They got secret marketing companies dropping bags. I mean, you know, I'm privy to this information because I've been in the business long enough to know what's what. I don't have secret marketing companies dropping bags for me. I'd love to have that, but I don't. Right? Like, I'm not gonna even lie to you. Shout out to the folks that do have it. But I don't have that. But what I'm showcasing is, like, I love to do this, and this is what real independence looks like. You have to do a lot of it on your own. And if you don't want to do it on your own, then you got to pay somebody to do it. And I feel like for myself, for as long as that I've been doing this, I've understood the 360 process of what it takes to create music and put it out, right? Like, I worked out of recording studios. That's how I learned how to engineer. When you learn how to engineer, you subconsciously teach yourself how to produce and make beats. It's just all kind of like simultaneous. It works together, you know? Yep. And then of course I came into the game rapping. That was natural. I've been rapping since I was a little kid. So the engineering aspect was just working out of studios, then learning how to produce, then working on actual music videos, working behind the scenes, working with directors, learning the process of how shooting music videos work, paying for my own music videos and learning how that process works, till I eventually was like, okay, now I'm gonna get my own camera. And then I dedicated a whole year to just shooting my own visuals and then teaching myself how to edit, the art of editing and stuff. And people think it's really hard, but I just feel like if you're intellectually curious about this process and passionate, like people claim they are, it's not going to be difficult because the access to information now is 50-50. And, you know, you want to learn how to make beats like, you know, Pink Floyd, then, you know, you can go on Google. You can go on Google and literally type it in. You can go on YouTube and type in how to make beats like blah, blah, blah. And they will literally go through a whole process with you on how to do it, you know? And I've just been such a fan. Also, like, I'm an audio geek, too. Like, I'm an audio nerd. Like, I love equipment. I love playing with equipment. And, you know, some of my good peers and friends also that I make music with are producers. So I've had the luxury of being able to play beats for them and them critiquing and giving me feedback. And then I was able to learn a lot from that process and be able to hone my craft at it ultimately.
1: Yep. But it's not everybody, you know, that has this mindset, that hustler mentality that you have, because a lot of people, they're going to be lazy, you know, but you want to feel creative and you want to learn about new things. So I think everything is linked. You know, you've been an engineer, so that gives you a link to production. And then when you do production, you can go into video edition, because if you look at it, the software is pretty much the same. You know, it's like you playing instead of just audio, it's video with the audio, and you make it work.
2: You know? Absolutely. And it's like, and the same thing I always say, like, tracking out vocals is very similar to shooting a music video, right? Because I always say it's 99% performance, 1% mic. So if your performance isn't good on the record, it doesn't matter what you throw on the post of post-production. It don't matter, because if it's a shit performance, it's going to sound shittier with the EQs turned up on it too, right? And the same thing goes for a music video. You know, you need a dope, you need a location that embodies whatever you're feeling, and then you need a good performance, because if you have those two, after that, you know, the post edit is just going to be beautiful. It's just only going to enhance whatever it is. So yeah, I mean, you realize when you go into this stuff, it's, they're all interconnected in a way.
1: Yep, it's making art, man. You know, it's all about what you have in your head before having all the gear. And, you know, I've seen some dudes in super expensive studios, and they make me listen to beats or tracks that they made, and the shit was whack. So, you know.
2: Man, and it's funny you mentioned that, because I've heard people make gold, literally gold, with the most simplest stuff, you know, that you would have never imagined. And then, like you said, I've heard people with the most expensive equipment, and they don't know how to use the equipment, and it sounds like trash. You know what I mean?
1: But
2: you have to know, whatever it is you purchase, whatever equipment you have, you have to know how to utilize it and maximize it, because if not, you're going to end up selling it.
1: Yep. That makes me think of that Mad Lib video. I don't know if you heard about this one, if you've seen it on YouTube back in the days. He had a little sampler. He was in Brazil. He got a, you know, a vinyl and just sample in that little ass sampler, and he made some crazy shit. And that was a video from maybe 15, yeah, at least 15 years ago. So that shows you the greatness is not about how you, or the material that you have. It's all about what's in your head. Same guy, Mad Lib, he had a Grammy Award making beats on the iPad. So, you know.
2: I mean, yeah, bro. I mean, like I said, it just goes down to technique and knowing your equipment.
1: Yep, real talk, man. And we're almost at the end of this convo, bro. Do you have any last words for your fans across the globe that's been listening and supporting you?
2: Yo, man, shout out to all the fans out there that's bumping my new music, Fifth Chamber Philosophy, out now, man. Your boy out here, Shy Leezy, we live with my man King Flow, the Mixtape Addict. Yes, we out here in France, you know what I'm saying? Hey, man, I'm gonna pull up out there to y'all. You in Paris?
1: I'm on the West Coast. I'm like 4 hours away from Paris, but I'm in France. You know, if you're out there, you let me know, bro.
2: Yeah, definitely, man. Let's definitely coordinate, man. I'd love to do a show out there. I just finished doing a show out in Portugal and things. I'm doing a little Europe and things, and I'd love to come out there and bless the fans out in France and things. Make it real, keep it real hip hop, man. I know y'all hip hop is crazy out there. You heard?
1: Yes, sir. We like the authentic shit. You know, it's coming back out there too, man. People are tired of the bullshit.
2: Absolutely, man.
1: Yeah, my man. Well, take care. That was a pleasure to have you on the show, bro.
2: Yo, it's been a pleasure. Yo, yes, thank sir. You so much for having me. King Flow, Mixtape Addict. Y'all already know, man. It's the boy Shy Leezy. Fifth Chamber Philosophy out now. Stream that. Run it up. ShyLeezy.com. We got vinyls, physical CDs, cassettes, all of that, man. Come out and support. We outside, baby. Let's go, baba.
1: Yes, sir. Peace, bro. Take care.
3: Good evening, ladies and gentlemen. It's your man, Strictly Icky Sticky. I'm here with my partner, Sparky Ushakopasak, at the Radio Super Headquarters here in Phoenix, Arizona. I'm hearing a

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1: Yo, what's good? We in the building. TJ Supa Dupa. You guys are locked in with us. Another incredible week.
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1: I'm in my favorite place right now. You know what I'm

running around Jersey and stuff like that, doing stuff that you do when you in Jersey. So salute out to her, you know. Yo, we got an interesting show lined up tonight, man. So I talked about this a little bit last week, you know what I mean? If you guys were plugged into our show last week, we had an incredible young lady

Middle East, some stuff in America, of course, and also she puts a heavy focus on artists and providing a lot of resources and different things for artists down there, because my understanding is the landscape down there is a lot different than the landscape here in America. Nonetheless, so we spoke, and I talked to her, and I said, yo, Marissa, check this out. You know, let me know who we need to get on from Africa. It's been a minute since we've done an interview down in Africa. And she lets us know. She says, yo, we got to get this guy Brime on. If you guys were locked in, you guys are caught up. You know what I mean? But for everybody who wasn't caught up, you know, this is what's going on. So tonight we have West Indian artist Brime. He's going to be coming on the show for an interview. I'm looking forward to it. It's going to be a real great situation. And I imagine you guys are going to be just as excited about this as I am. You know what I'm saying? So, nonetheless, that's what we got coming on. So, he's going to be coming on later in the show. And it should be a good situation. You know what I'm saying? So, y'all stay locked in. I'm looking forward to the interview. I'm looking forward to the cultural exchange here. This is going to be a great situation. And in between now and then, you already know I got a bunch of new music, you know. So I'm just deciding right now. I'm skimming through everything and deciding where we're gonna start at. And I think we're gonna start with this new joint, Rise and Fall 38 Special, Benny the Butcher. Remember Where You Guys Are Locked In, produced by Harry Fraud, TJ Super Duper, Radio Super. Let's go.

Yo, what's good? We back. Super duper. Radio super. Big salute out to everybody out there locked in with us, man. I got more music coming up. We're going to talk about that in a second. Yo, salute out to a couple people out there. Patrick G in the mix radio. We see you out there. Big shot. What's good? We see you out there. Yo, salute out. Salute. A lot of salutes tonight. You know what I mean? Of course, salute to Miss Marissa, who was in the building last week from the Media Embassy, you know what I mean? New issue is out at themediaembassy.com. 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All that other stuff. Y'all know how to follow us. Follow me across the board at TJ Super and follow us across the board at Radio Super. I told y'all, we got my man Brime coming up real soon. I want y'all to stay locked in. I still got more music we're going to dive into. We got some stuff we're going to discuss. The question of the day. This was the question of the day. You guys might not have asked it, but you was thinking it. You was like, yo, golly, you know, are them Knicks fans done playing Knicks fan anthems? You know what I'm saying? Because they won? Nah, we not. We got one more, you know what I mean? So, Kaya, baby, New York Knicks. Let's get it.

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1: I'm him.
2: Yeah, living my best life. Living my best life.

Yo, what's good? We back in the building. TJ Super Duper, Radio Super. Big salute out to everybody out there plugged in with us. Y'all know how it is. You know what I mean? Yo, I threw a bunch of joints at you guys. Let me run through them real quick. We just played Game Time by Future and Tyler. That was off the soundtrack for the soccer World Cup. You know what I mean? Salute out to the USA. We're out there crushing it. I think we just took a loss recently, but other than that, we've been doing a lot of winning. You know what I mean? I got to plug in and see when the next game is on. Big salute out to that. Right before that, Riches by Money Long, banger. Right before that, salute to my guy Intercontinental Ken and Rel, Best Life, Victory Lap, Fat Joe, Young Miami, Jadakiss before that, New York Knicks, Kaya Baby. Y'all know I told y'all don't get out another week, you know what I'm saying, without at least one to go through. Mahogany Caskets, Rick Ross, T.I., Whack Job, Tierra Whack. Yo, that whole project from Tierra Whack sounds crazy, so make sure you take some time to put a listen on that. Papoose, Back Door, Getting Little, J-Fat, Love Him, TJ Super, myself, off the Pop the Clutch soundtrack, Go Chase It Down, The Blind, Raz Fresco, Black Joy by Skype, you know what I mean, Rise and Fall, Benny the Butcher, 38 Special, El Camino. Y'all know how it is, man. A lot of good music, yo. Stay locked in, because I got some Tyler coming up, and right after that, coming up next, we got my mans coming up. We got an interview with my mans Brime, so stay locked in. We got music for you, and we got my mans Brime coming up next. So next time y'all hear my voice, y'all know what's good. Let's get it. Let's go.

0: congratulate, and those that hate for no reason. 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You already know, Marv LaVar, Gumar, Osh Dubar.
1: They call him God.
0: For those that
1: they
0: don't know.
1: They call him God.
0: Yeah.
1: They call him God.

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1: Say that one.
0: Don't come to my door, pull that chrome on you, pointing at your dome.
2: Get out the way.
0: Blind ambition. We've been doing it for years. Just listen and cheer.
2: Get out the way.
0: We here.
2: Get out the way. 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

0: coming out soon. 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You already know Etho Hell's Roof, Rochester, New York.
1: Rochester, New York, Hell's Roof.
2: Only three reasons, I think.
1: Sure.
2: A man should enter any
1: home. Yeah.
2: That's for profit, power, and control. I ask for no forgiveness when it's all

0: fortress.
1: Yo, yo, little boys and girls, it's the kid Yuckmouth. You know I always keep it litty with the homeboy TJ Super. 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

0: Southside. We used to call an attic to chat it. But no, you know, he used to be up there writing all the time. And he just told me, shit, you know, I know you be thinking shit, write it. And I just wrote. And I had like, I think it was like 8 bars or some shit. And like, nah, boy, you can really rap, bro, if you take it serious. So I could say he was impressed a little bit, but now he know. For real.
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2: Yo, what's good? We back in the building. TJ Super Duper, Radio Super. Big salute out to everybody out there locked in with us, man. Yo, we see y'all. We love y'all. Y'all know what's good, man. Yo, I told y'all at the beginning of the show. You know what I mean? Yo, in fact, let me do this. I gotta put a preface on this before I get to who's on the phone, because my man is on the phone. West Africa, stand up and raise a fist in the air. If you guys was locked in with us last week, we had Miss Marissa in the building. You know what I mean? The founder of the global music movement, the Media Embassy. You know, we did an incredible interview with her. They have a new publication out. We have a cover story on that, but make sure you guys chase it down at themediaembassy.com. Nonetheless, we're talking, and she tells me about several artists that she's doing work with down in West Africa. But one of the people she specifically told me about was, yo, TJ, you got to speak to this kid, Brime. I said, word. She said, yeah, you got to speak to this kid, Brime. I said, word. I said, she said, yeah. I said, okay, cool. You know what I mean? We got to get my mans on the phone. Nonetheless, this is where we at. Again, West Africa, raise a fist in the air. We got my G, Brime, on the line. Yo, Brime, what's good? How you doing, sir?
3: I'm good, man. I'm good. Thanks for the introduction.
2: Excellent.
3: And, yeah, I'm really glad to be here.
2: Excellent. And we're glad to have you. You know what I mean? So this is beautiful, yeah, man. Again, just like I was saying in the intro to everybody in Radio Land, you know, you got a really great introduction, man. You're appearing in the new issue of the Media Embassy magazine. I'm hearing you got a new single out that we're going to talk about, you know what I'm saying? I don't even know exactly where to start, but let's start with the new single you got out. Let's talk about that.
3: All right. The new single is called, it's titled Telephone Open. It's actually a song about my lead sister.
2: Okay.
3: Her name is Shim.
2: Condolences.
3: I lost her when I was 14. And I'm growing now, and I'm in my 20s, and for some reason, I just, you know that feeling you get when you feel like she'd have been, I'm in the position where she's supposed to be if she was still here. Right. So I'm suddenly taking the responsibilities she's supposed to take, and I feel like if she was still here, she'd guide me better, you know?
2: Okay.
3: But now it's just... it's just me. I'm trying to figure out all these things. So it kind of made me miss her more. So
2: right.
3: I wrote this. This song came out of that that vacuum she left. Yeah.
2: Terrible. This song came terrible. Out of that. How long ago did you lose her? If it's okay
3: it
2: to ask.
3: Of course, it's okay. To be around. Let me see. I think it was around. I lost her in 2015.
2: Okay.
3: During childbirth.
2: Got it. I understand. Yeah, and I say that because I also lost my sister probably about 5 years ago. You know what I mean? So definitely. So interesting. So the new single Telephone is kind of related to that, the instance of that situation. And I think that, you know, after the interview, for everybody out there locked in, I'm going to make sure we run this track for you also, man. So West Africa, tell us about where you live. Tell us about that. You know, for the people who haven't been to Africa, tell everybody about it.
3: Okay, I'm from, I live in Lagos, Nigeria.
2: Okay.
3: Nigeria is the most populous black country on earth. So for anyone who wants a reference, that's one of the biggest things about us. It's the most populous black country in the world.
2: Okay.
3: And, Lagos is by and large the entertainment capital of Africa.
2: Okay.
3: So I will stand on that. Anyway, I don't know. Yeah. So the biggest thing about me and my growing up is there is music all around. there is just music all around. Lagos is that, you know, the way you would describe some cities in other cities all across the world, like London, New York.
2: Right.
3: Lagos is like the melting pot here in Nigeria and in West Africa and even Africa at large. So you get so many musical influences, folk music, the new ones, and you have all this fusion type of music. So there are some of the biggest stars in the world today. Nigeria produced them. But one of the most popular musical exports to come out of Nigeria is Afrobeats.
2: Got it. So got it.
3: That's the type of music really making the wave. And most of us, personally, I'm largely an Afrobeat artist, but more specifically, I'm an Afrofusion artist, an Afrofusion and Afro emo artist. So my music here, I travel sonically.
2: Okay.
3: To put it that way, but the African, or the Nigerian bass is always there. So it's like, no matter where I'm heading to,
2: right,
3: sonically, I never forget that foundation. You always see it there. So I delve into R&B, sometimes melodic rap, sometimes soul, but that Afrobeats origin will always be there. You'll always hear it. It could be in the vocal texture,
2: right,
3: my choice of instrumental, or, you know, just like that. So, yeah.
2: Okay. Very interesting. Very interesting. Yo, so I want to talk about, like, how long have you been doing music? And then I also want to get into, like, how music started for you. You know what I'm saying? How did you dive into this thing? Like, what said, yo, let's do this?
3: I lost you for a minute. When you said very interesting.
2: No. Yeah. It's okay. So I'll repeat it. So I was saying that I wanted to talk to you about how long you've been doing music, and also, like, what was the thing that got you started in saying you want to go down this path? Like, I want to dive in. Like, how did that happen for you?
3: Okay, so you can hear me, right?
2: Yes, I can hear you.
3: All right, so I don't know. I'd always wanted to do music. I mean, I love music so much. But, you know, this thing that happens sometimes where people realize you're ready before you do.
2: Yeah.
3: It happened like that too.
2: Yeah.
3: But I wanted to do music since I was 11. Yeah, that's the earliest I can remember.
2: Okay.
3: Since I was 11. But the thing is, I did not feel like I had found my voice yet.
2: Okay.
3: So you just find me making other singers that I really like Weezy, like Wizkid, like Davido, Runtown. These are, and Burna Boy, they are Afrobeats legends. They are big Afrobeats legends.
2: Right.
3: So, but I never really felt like, oh, okay, this is my song, this is my identity, such that if somebody asked me that, what kind of music do you make, or what inspires you to do music, I would not be able to give them an original answer.
2: Right.
3: So I'd been a listener.
2: Right.
3: You get, just listening, and then I sing back. But what really changed, something really changed when I got into university. I studied at Lagos State University. I got introduced to an alternative R&B artist. You probably know him, Khalid.
2: Okay.
3: So Khalid, the guy who sang, So lost your thinking.
2: Yeah, that guy.
3: So I feel like, you know, I was talking that phase too, because I was 18. So it just, is the way he makes music. Khalid's music is something that, I don't know, just, it meets you where you are. It doesn't rush, it doesn't push or whatever. It just meets you wherever you are. So I just know, okay, I wanted to make music like this. I think the virus, the pandemic,
2: yeah,
3: it happened.
2: Yeah.
3: So I still had the mind that, okay, I wanted to make music, but I wasn't still making music, you know?
2: Yeah.
3: I just thought, okay, I wanted to. So when the pandemic hit, I did not have any more excuse. There was no school. There was no library to go to. So I just had this free time on my hand. And then that was the period I wrote my first song that I would say, okay, this was a really good song. So I played it for my friend.
2: Right.
3: But I was really shy about it. So I could not really tell people that, oh, I can sing jingles. So I played it for my friend. So he was the one that told the rest of the class.
2: Okay.
3: And he was like, ah. So everybody went, you can actually make music. So why don't you do it?
2: why don't you do it, Brian?
3: Why don't you do it? Well, I don't know. I had other priorities because I really wanted to do well academically, so I was really focused on my studies.
2: Right.
3: But chasing music is, I don't know, it's like 50-50 type of thing, yeah. Especially here again in my country.
2: Yeah.
3: Things are really cost, so getting the money to go into the studio and record. So I started recording on my phone. I was using BandLab. That was how I started.
2: Okay.
3: So I would say I really started getting music in 2020, but I was just doing it as a hobby.
2: Right.
3: I was just doing it as a hobby. And then I went to service, and then in 2023 was when I really said I wanted to commit to it, because I recorded a few songs on my phone. And some beats I ripped off YouTube because I didn't have money to pay producers, so I just stole people's beats.
2: Everybody starts somewhere, right? Okay.
3: So I just stole a couple of beats and made songs on them on my phone. I checked on YouTube and learned a few mixing and mastering tricks. They were not like professional level stuff, but I just did whatever just to put the music out. I didn't want to wait and waste any more time, so I put it out, and I put out the first song, the second song. They got some attention from my friends. You know, people went from like, what are you trying? You know, they went from like sending me laughing stickers to telling me that, oh, you have some potential in this, you know.
2: The friends were sending you laughing stickers, you know.
3: Yeah, exactly. You know, the first time I did it, we were like, what the fuck is this? What are you doing?
2: Yeah.
3: Until like the second, third track, and we were like, oh, this is really good. So by the third track, I really found my voice, my space, you know, my storytelling, and I wanted to write. So I did this two track EP, Stolen Beats Still.
2: Okay.
3: And then I put it on Twitter. That was like the first time my music had any real motion. Like people, I gave it, you know, I was like, oh, who's this guy? This is really good. This is really nice. So when the music game that momentum, the producers who want the beats, rightly so, took the songs down.
2: Mm-hmm.
3: We were putting the songs down, and I think that kind of I lost my motivation, and then I went to work to do 9 to 5 so I could get some money and then buy beats and do the song properly without having to face that kind of stuff again. And so I've been on it ever since. I released a song with somebody I met on Twitter still.
2: Okay.
3: And we did very well. And I finally released Telephone, which is my latest single.
2: Yeah.
3: So I saw the Marissa's company, the Media Embassy, put out a petition. So I wanted to see, if I'm being delusional or I really knew how to do this thing, so I submitted my catalog. I'm somebody that always wants to, you know, like, I want to check myself across, but not just my friends telling me that, oh, this is good. Just maybe I don't want to hurt my feelings. So I wanted to see what other people who judge this thought about it. And I came second, and that's how I got here. So I would say 2023 was really the year I made a decision to try and pursue a career in music, 2023. But I've been doing it for longer, but not professionally. So
2: got
3: 2023,
2: it.
3: Yes.
2: Got it. Yo, very interesting story. I'm glad you went through everything, you know, all the way. You covered everything all the way up to right now, you know, and now we're sitting here talking about it on Radio Super, you know what I mean? So big salute, man, for the work you did. I'm not finished with you yet, but what I want you to do is I want you to give out your social media, and also I want you to tell people, like, if they were interested in trying to listen to your music or track you down, how would they do that?
3: All right. To track me down, to listen to my music, it's on all social DSPs, on all distribution platforms.
2: Okay. Okay. Hold on. I lost you for a second. So we said the music is on all DSPs, and what's after that?
3: Yeah. You can listen to it on Spotify and every other place. That's for the songs I've released.
2: Okay.
3: But for people that want to hear my demos, and they have to personally reach out to me, of course.
2: Of course.
3: I have them on Tidal. Most of my demos are on Tidal.
2: Right.
3: So my social media handle on Facebook, Twitter, and Instagram is at Phil Bryan. Real Brian, ReelBrine. So Real Brine.
2: Perfect.
3: That's
2: okay.
3: On my ex, yeah. But for TikTok, it's at ReelBrine.io. So ReelBrine, and then you had AYO.
2: Got it. Yo, on a typical day, let's say a typical day with Brine, like, you know, you're going somewhere and you turn on some music to listen to, what's the stuff you're going to be listening to right now other than yourself?
3: Other than myself, on a good day, you probably catch me listening to, the chances are you catch me listening to Burna Boy.
2: Okay.
3: Khalid. You catch me listening to Burna Boy, Khalid, Emily. None of those, you know, those guys.
2: Okay.
3: Logical.
2: Okay. Yeah. Okay.
3: On a good, yeah.
2: Perfect.
3: I listen to
2: Okay. Cool. So check this out. I got a sample playing right now. Busta Rhymes sample. This is the first time in the show, you know what I'm saying? But this is what we call the scenario segment, you know what I mean? So this is the scenario you get, you know? So you got so things are going good. The music is moving really well, you know, and they're like, yo, Brine, we need you to fly overseas, you know, we want you to come over here and perform and have some meetings. And you're like, okay, cool. They're covering your flights, you know. So you're on a plane, and the plane happens to land on a small island because it's having some engine trouble. You know what I mean? Don't sweat it. You landed safely. They got a hotel for you to stay at. The hotel has no internet connection, none of that stuff. But, you know, you good, though. You know what I mean? Kind of. Because you packed your bag. You know what I mean? And in your bag, you put Kim, how many okay. Five? Okay. So look, you got five items in your bag that's going to hold you down until this plane gets fixed, which could be days, it could be weeks, you know what I'm saying? But you're stuck in this place right here. What five items would you have put in your bag to hold you down until you can get off of this island?
3: Okay, there's no internet.
2: No internet, no.
3: I'm on my laptop, it would be useless. Okay, let me see. I'll probably have

0: So,
1: he's gonna touch grass. Good job. Okay.
0: All right. I'll have my journal.
1: Your journal. Okay.
0: Yeah. I always like to keep record of things.
1: Okay.
0: Let me see. Okay, sure.
1: You got three more.
0: I don't have credit card. What did you see?
1: Five, you know. But I mean, if you only brought two or three, that's cool. If those things can hold you down until his plane gets fixed.
0: I'm thinking.
1: Okay.
0: My credit card.
1: I guess that's important. That's important.
0: Yeah, okay. My credit card for
1: okay,
0: sure.
1: Okay, credit card. You got two more, Brian. I believe in you. Did I tell you that?
0: Thank you, man.
1: Yeah.
0: Okay, my credit card. I'm spent.
1: You said that's it? Just three? You want me to throw an Xbox in the bag for you or something like that? Like,
0: what do you want to put in the bag?
1: Right. Like, okay, good. Well, you know what? Congratulations for making it through the scenario. You know what I mean? So, you know, I believed in you. You made it. You know, they'll get the plane fixed eventually and the journal and your credit card will hold you down until. Yeah, until you're able to get out of there, man. Yo, Rhyme, this is beautiful, man. Yo, before we let you go, I want you to give some shout outs, and then again, I want you to tell everybody about where they can follow you and where they can listen to your music at.
0: All right, so I want to give some shout out definitely to Marisa.
1: Yes.
0: Marisa definitely, because when the contest was on, I didn't have boots, so to say, although it was the music and the roots that were the two things being considered to choose a winner.
1: Okay.
0: And she personally messaged me, which I don't think is a regular thing.
1: Right.
0: So she messaged me and I was like, I would have been first if I had had more votes than the other person, but then the music was
1: beautiful.
0: Was really
1: okay.
0: Good, actually.
1: Okay.
0: Yeah. It was really good. It was just more than, oh, you came second. It was more like somebody I don't know telling me that I really, really believe in your song. So,
1: okay.
0: Yeah, definitely. Arisa, yeah. Shout out to her.
1: Big salute.
0: And then, yeah, I want to also to the media company and the media embassy as well.
1: Yes.
0: Our organization. I've looked through what they're doing. It's amazing. So, yeah, also to them as well. Then also to my friend, one who shared my music with the old class.
1: Yes.
0: Got me started on this journey. His name is Basit.
1: Okay.
0: Alkoya. So yeah, that's my man right there. And,
1: beautiful.
0: If you want to listen, also to you, TJ.
1: Thank you. Yes, of course.
0: This is a privilege I don't take for granted.
1: Big
0: so,
1: salute.
0: Yeah.
1: Big salute. Where do they follow you at? Where do they follow you?
0: You can follow me on X. You can follow me on Instagram. You can follow me on Facebook at Real Brian. Real Brian.
1: Okay.
0: And then you can follow me on TikTok at Real Brian IO. So.
1: Okay. All right. Yo, you guys know how to follow him. Yo, Brime, I got to thank you for taking time out your schedule to come over here and rock with us on Radio Super. You know what I mean? So that's beautiful. I don't want you to go anywhere, Brime. Radio Land, we got new music coming up. Yo, Brime, I want you to announce the single before we slide into it. Give him the name and tell him what's good.
0: So everyone listening, I'm really honored to be here and... My name is Brian.
1: Yeah.
0: One of my single is Telephone Open.
1: Yeah.
0: And it's a song about my late sister. So
1: beautiful.
0: Listen, and if there's somebody you miss, send them the song.
1: Yeah, definitely. Don't sweat it. It's coming on right now. Yeah. Y'all stay in.

0: And Brian, right. You don't go nowhere. Everybody else will be back. We're sliding into it. Telephone by Brian. We'll be right back. Let's go.
1: It's fire.
2: Ooh. Ooh. The number you have dialed cannot be reached. Please try again later. There

What's good, TJ Super, Radio Super? Salute out to everybody out there. Y'all know what's good, West Africa. Y'all know what's good. Raise a fist in the air. Y'all just had a champion on. Salute to my man Brime for coming through. Incredible interview. Right after the Brime interview, we played his single Telephone, and right after that we played new music Darkest Times by White V. Then I just slid something to you by my man Rasa Jai, Don't Change. We're in the middle, you know, we're starting a throwback set right now, so y'all stay locked in. I'm in a certain mood right now, so that's what you guys are gonna get. That's what it is. Y'all lock in. Super Duper Radio Super, let's get it. This is Why I'm Hot Remix, Junior Reed, Baby Child, let's go.

Yo, what's good, Super Duper? Radio Super, salute to everybody out there plugged in with us. Y'all know what's good, man. Yo, thank you for locking with us for another episode. I gotta give a big salute out to the Media Embassy. Marissa, we see you out there. Salute to my man, Brian, coming to us all the way from West Africa to come through for an interview. You know what I mean? Make sure you chase down his single telephone, stream it a trillion times, all that other stuff. You know what I mean? Salute to my team. Kim Drawn, you know what I'm saying? Jersey Stand Up, y'all know what's good. Salute to Lisa Arenas, you know, who's just recently at the BET award weekend, man. You know what I mean? So we'll have to get her on the phone and have her tell us a little bit about

0: 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You know what I mean? And we will catch you next week with another incredible show. Y'all stay locked in. Let's get it.
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1: Yeah.

0: to thank everybody for coming out here tonight and waiting while we had to do the transition there. With Bobby J.
1: Yo, what up, man?
0: Like I said again, I can't thank you enough for coming.
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3: Yeah, Buster Levy, Mavie, and her name Katrina.

worth it. 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
1: Hip-hop had come full circle and started in the gangs of New York and ended in the gangs of L.A. But just at that moment, along came a new force in hip-hop from where you least expect it. Arrested Development, led by Speech, emerged from a cloud of dirt on a Georgia dust track with some southern fried hip-hop and the funk of redemption.
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1: Why are you asking me to work with you when I know you don't like me? 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
3: Traitor.

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0: on the under. 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
1: Boxing at baby boys, he is grinding still. 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They trying to make ends meet, round here we enhancing. Showing them a whole new world, no Aladdin. But who would listen to these sinners turn

in. 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
1: You for the rest.
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0: I'm playing that official classic hip hop. I'm turned up.
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3: Yeah, so let's get into it.
0: You never know what I might play.
1: Going in. Going in.

just saw you like yesterday. The biggest smile always on my face. It's simple like a vibe, but it's more like a dream. The way you make me feel.

Number one, you have to start writing things down. All successful people write things down because they visualize what they want to be or what they want to become. So if they see something like, you know what, I want to be a tennis player later on in life, let me write that down. You might want to do something else, but you got to write it down. You have to see it on a daily, all right? Now, if you don't have a pen and a piece of paper, hey, put it in your smartphone. Put it somewhere where you can see it, where it's a constant reminder. Or in your phones, put it in your reminders. A lot of smartphones have reminders and say, well, remind you to do this at 3 o'clock. Oh, take out the trash at this. Write it down so that way you don't forget. That's number one of doing what you love. You have to write it down, visualize it, or get yourself a vision board. Start cutting things out of magazines and just saying, hey, I want that car. I want this, I want that, or whatever. And then you start seeing that come into fruition because now it's in your mind. So that way you can do what you love, whether you want to be yachting on a boat. You got to put that boat there. What kind of boat do I want? You know, so on and so forth. What kind of car? What kind of house? What kind of townhouse? Whatever. But number one is writing things down so that way you can get on your way to doing what you love. Number two, spend a half hour to an hour a day on what it is you love to do. All right. If you have a job, you can do it on your lunch break. All right. You can probably do some research and, you know, get that out the way so that way you can feel good about what you're doing. Or if it's something physical and you can't do it at your job, do it after work. You know, you have to spend that little bit of time on your craft to free up yourself to do what you love. Number three, take action. After you did all that research and you spent your time, your quality time on doing what it is you love to do, take action. Do. The hardest part of any journey is taking the first step. All right? That's how that goes. So listen, I know a lot of you have fears. Hey, I had a fear of doing this show, you know? But I did write it down. I wrote it down a while ago. I probably supposed to do this show a long time ago. And I was like, nah, because I don't had all these excuses. Oh, man, I don't want to be in front of the camera. Yeah, I hate the way my voice sounds. You know, stuff like that. But I wrote it down. So one day I said, you know what? I think it's time now. The Fran Lovers Show. Here I am, you know. And I'm a behind the scenes guy, but I love to be creative. And this is what I love doing. I love being creative and I love teaching other people things. I don't teach you probably the proper way or whatever. I just teach you the way I know how. So, but I did it and I'm doing what I love to do. You get what I'm saying? So I advise you to do the same thing. Do what you love to do. Just take that first step. Take action and get it done. Get her done. You feel what I'm saying? You hear that? Do it like Nike. Just do it. You know all that, man. But this Fran Lover, man, that's it. Follow me, Facebook, Twitter, Instagram. Subscribe on YouTube. And I'll see you on the next episode. All right? Yeah.

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Yeah. Special, what's good? 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Let's get him.

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What up, family? 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I'm your boy, Tony D on the radio. I approve this message.

1, 2, 1, 2, 1, 2. Past don't count. Yesterday don't count. Last night don't count. Losses. Past don't count. Yesterday don't count. Last night don't count. Turn a loss to a championship. Turn a win to a family event. Dim my light till it's ambient. The player inside you never needed any assist. The way that they ride you, you gon' need so many for this. You say you down with.

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Fine. Past don't count. Yesterday don't count. Last night don't count. Losses. Past don't count. Yesterday don't count. Last night don't count.

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Yeah, Blaze One, get it done.

0: absolute.
1: Ho ho ho, Merry Christmas. 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
2: This was a night like this, right before December 25th. I was in the crib wrapping gifts, feeling like the Grinch. Then I got the drop on a lick, this shot I can't afford to miss. All up to me.

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1: Ten, nine, eight, seven, six, five, four, three, two, one.

0: Hello, hello, hello. Welcome to another episode of Transparency Talks Podcast. I am your girl, Butterby Rocka. Listen, we have an amazing show for you today. He is a musician and the mastermind behind the group Longboat. Can you please show love for Igor Keller? How you doing?
1: I'm doing just fine. I hope you're doing just as well as I am.
0: Oh, I am. Thank you so much for saying that. I did pronounce your name correctly, right?
1: Yep, Igor Keller.
0: Okay, wonderful, wonderful. So here at Transparency Talks Podcast, we like to dive right on in. Can you tell everybody a little bit of background about yourself?
1: Okay, well, I'm originally from Seattle, and I have been a musician since forever. I've always wanted to write music, whereas some people have thoughts going by in their head, in their words. I have thoughts going by in their music. And so, when you have a condition like that, you pretty much have to write music. And I started out as a classical musician. I studied theory and composition, but then I got bit by the jazz bug and I became a tenor sax player. And I had some glorious years there where we took up just about every crappy gig that Seattle had to offer and still had a lot of fun doing playing music. And then I just kind of transitioned to pop music because I got a computer that had Logic on it, and it became very, very easy to make pop songs. And then that was 32 albums ago, and now I've just released a new album. It's called the Mary Blacksmith Song Bucket, and it's got, of course, something for everyone to enjoy on it.
0: Wonderful, wonderful. Okay, so you just said 32 albums, which is insane, and so we're definitely going to talk about that. Mm-hmm. I do want to back up a little bit. What was your typical moment in your early life that convinced you to pursue music in the first place?
1: I had a really good friend who was a grade ahead of me, who he was a brilliant person. And he kind of explained how music worked to me, and you know how harmony and orchestration worked. And to me, it sounded like such a great adventure that you know you can make this music. You're using the same notes as Beethoven did. You're using the same chords as Beethoven did, but you make your own statement. And I just you know to me that it just seemed like a very very wonderful way to live your life.
0: I can definitely relate. I am a recording artist myself and have been in this world singing since the age of 4 and started doing it professionally mm-hmm. since the age of 13. And music is just so profound, and it's your own love language to me.
1: Yeah.
0: You know?
1: Yeah. Well, it's strange because when I was running the songs for my first album, I didn't know whether I could sing or not because mm-hmm. I really hadn't tried. When you play saxophone, you can't sing and play sax at the same time.
0: It's right.
1: It's basically impossible. But I did not know whether I could actually, you know, sing in tune and carry a tune, sing my own music. And it turns out that I could, and I'm really happy with that. And in fact, you know, I regularly double track myself, and I can sing really, really well in tune with myself.
0: That's wonderful. That's really good. So your career involves a significant shift from jazz tenor saxophonist to pop artist.
1: Right.
0: What did you learn in your structured world of jazz that you still apply in your current unconventional approach of pop artists?
1: Oh, well, you know, it's, you know, rock and roll has that, there is, the jazz has chords that move. They mm-hmm. push the song along. A lot of times in rock and roll, you have a very sort of static framework that's pushed ahead by the energy of the arrangement itself. You know, you've got, you know, you've got the guitar thrashing away, and you've got the drums pounding, and you have the vocalist, you know, kind of on the edge of singing in tune and out of tune. And, you know, rock and roll has that raw energy, but jazz has this harmonic impetus that I still use all the time.
0: Absolutely. What would you say is your single most important piece of non-musical advice you received that has shaped your perspective as an artist?
1: Oh, non-musical advice. Well, I mean, the musical advice that I keep going back to this is from a composition professor who the way he put it was make music with your friends, and that's always a very good thing to do. It helps if you have friends who are musicians. If you don't have friends who are musicians, then it's kind of moot advice. But let's see. My dad always used to say, "You can't fight City Hall, pal." And I never really knew what he meant by that until, you know, you kind of get around power. And the thing is you may not be able to fight City Hall with a direct frontal assault, but you can make artistic statements that will, you know, undermine the powers that be.

0: Let's talk about your group.
1: Mm-hmm.
0: And let's talk about how you came up with the name. What does the name Longboat represent to you?
1: Well, I knew that I would be the, you know, boss and generalissimo of the band. And when I am recording electronic albums, I'm the only one in the band. But when I hire live musicians, many of whom are jazz musicians, many of whom I played with, and Longboat. I just thought that everybody's along for the ride. We're in this nice boat. There's a lot of water around Seattle. We're kind of chugging along, and we're making music, and we're having a good time.
0: That's clever. Mm-hmm. I like play off words and different meanings of how we come up with our titles and different things mm-hmm. like that. So I like that.
1: Yeah.
0: Okay, so you maintain a singular vision for the Longboat project. So how do you protect that vision, especially when you're collaborating with different musicians and are dealing with industry pressures?
1: Okay. Well, the thing is I always, I am one of the most organized people in the recording studio that most engineers have ever seen. So I have the musicians are all prepared. They know exactly what they need to do. I've written them like extensive notes. They have written music. They have all this stuff. They have MP3s of the song demos. They have all of this stuff. We don't really vibe it in the studio because the vibe is already taken care of in the demo. And I've recorded 8 albums just this year, and only 2 of them have been released so far. But in May, I recorded 4 albums, and with the live band. And they were all with live musicians, and we were in the studio for about 8 days recording just the live band, and then I recorded my vocals, then we mixed, and we were done with 4 albums in a month.
0: That's crazy. I just finished 2 albums within 4 months of each other. And I was like, I've never done that.
2: Got a banger. Yeah. Send your radio edit and cover art to blaze1radiomusic@gmail.com.
0: So, 4.
1: Yeah. Congratulations. Yeah. It's 8. I was planning on 11, but the last 3 albums have kind of blown up a bit. So instead of being 3 albums, they're going to be 7. And so I'm going to leave that for next year.
0: And you said that some of them only 2 have been released?
1: Yep. I've got 6 in the can, as they say, and 6 mm-hmm. more in the can, and they will be released hopefully most of them next year, probably 4 of them, and then another 2 in 2027.
0: Wow. Now, are you releasing this independent, or are you with a label?
1: I'm fully independent.
0: Ain't nothing wrong with that. I'm independent too, and I like being independent.
1: Mm-hmm.
0: So here's a serious question for you. Are you with the Recording Academy?
1: I am not.
0: You absolutely got to get with the Recording Academy, right?
1: I hear that. You're not the first person who said that, and I kind of mean to do it. I was with, I'm with ASCAP, but ASCAP is not the be all end all.
0: Right.
1: Don't tell them that, but the Recording Academy, I've heard that before, and I think that's very good advice too.
0: Especially for all of the music that you're doing. I'm a newly elected governor with the Recording Academy for the Atlanta chapter.
1: Thank you.
0: But I'm really seeing, like, you have way too much music to not be submitting it for Grammy considerations. Like, you should absolutely put yourself out there, and there's different categories, of course, that you can put it in and stuff like that. So just something to think about. Okay, so what was you going to say?
1: Oh, no, I said I definitely will. I think I'll make it a priority.
0: Yeah, you should. You should. Yeah, you got way too much music out there to not get the recognition from the Recording Academy, because you could walk away with Grammys on your stuff. Are you doing sync with your project?
1: I'm trying to. It's been difficult to just get any sort of carve out any space in independent pop music, and so I would love to license my stuff, and I mean I've written over 500 songs, and and I just recorded in the 8 albums that I made this year, I recorded 96 tunes, and somebody's gonna like something there. And somebody's going to want to use something there, too.
0: Well, I would love to hear more of your music. I know of different publishing houses, different houses, that sync houses and stuff like that, that you can possibly pitch to for either exclusive or non-exclusive deals in TV, film, and commercials. And also, I just won my first telly being a music supervisor, where I was strictly only looking for just music for the Renato Ray documentary, which is executive produced by Cat Williams and has Marla Gibbs and Sinbad and all of these people. But I was they only wanted music, and I'm an artist that don't, I mean, I can make my own beat, but that's not my thing. But you know how to do both, you know what I mean? So I wish I would have known you when I was doing that one, because I could have, of course I can't guarantee they'll pick up the music, but I always listen to the briefs and see what they're looking for, and if it fits, I could have pitched it to them. But the good thing is, I'm going to be doing more projects with them, so we definitely need to get your information and listen to some of your projects and everything, so I can get a feel for, all of your different sounds and stuff like that, so that you can get it out there. Because it's one thing that we're making all this music. I'm an artist, true and true. I just want to get the music out there. But on the flip side of that, we need to be getting paid for all of this work, because we're putting our heart and soul into every tune that we're doing, you know what I mean? Every song is something that's personable for us.
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1: What's been great is the fact that we now have the internet and we're able to independently put it out. What would you say for you has been the strength of being able to put it out online?
2: It's really interesting to see who is listening. For me, you get people. It's sort of like, why is everybody in Argentina suddenly interested in this song? And you know, it's like overnight, you'll have like 200 people listening from Argentina, and it's kind of like, did they just all email each other, or you know, how did this work? And it's strange how viral information travels. And I mean, I'm not one who's really, really good at social media. There are some people who are just, you know, genius social media people, and, you know, maybe so-so songwriters. and the thing is you will be, the social media geniuses will generally have an edge over, you know, people who are better songwriters and better musicians. And that's just kind of the stark reality of the matter.
3: Don't you touch that dial. Because we're on fire, baby. Blaze One Radio.
4: Fire, baby.
1: Fire, baby.
4: Fire, baby.
1: Yeah, definitely a fact. One of the things that I noticed when I was reading over your bio and stuff, you do a lot of unconventional type of, you have like niches for music, and you tackle topics and different things that people typically don't do, people tend to shy away from. That's why I know that you can really do good, because I have now met like people like, There's a lady that I noticed in the Record Academy. She only writes songs about her dog or about her cat. And then I have another friend. He only writes stuff about IT. Now he didn't get picked up. Microsoft has been sending him to Seattle, actually, to do their conferences and different things. So you have this niche music that can absolutely, there's an audience. You get what I'm saying? For your types of music. So it's important that you connect with the right people and get it out there. And I think that's one of the great things, like you were saying, about

0: is, especially on like the TikToks and stuff like that, put little clips out, you know, making sure that you have your music behind it, but mm-hmm. of just whatever. I mean, figure out what it's going to be, but be consistent with putting like little clips of your songs out, and it typically will help grow not only your fan base, but you know, getting your song out there even more, and possibly some placement. So that's just some advice.
1: Oh yeah,
0: even if you didn't ask for it.
1: I'm actually doing that now, and I spend about a third of the year over in London. And when I was just there recently, I've in the last few months I've worked out piano versions for my songs, just solo piano,
0: mm-hmm.
1: and
0: mm-hmm.
1: with me singing. And we had a guy come and film me do it, and I was at a piano studio, and then I moved to my local pub and played on their really shaky piano. And you know, I was playing and singing, and I had my, you know, my cider there on the piano, and it was mm-hmm. it was a really great experience. And I'm going back again in December, and I'm going to do the same thing. And I've looked for pubs in our neighborhood that have mm-hmm. pianos, and I've found about six. And so, I'm just going to kind of drop in and hammer out some tunes and sing, and then leave. And I really like that kind of performance, because it's very informal, and if you screw up, nobody seems to notice.
0: Mm-hmm. What practical advice could you give to an artist looking to build a sustainable career outside of the major label system?
1: This might be, you know, I don't want to create little Igor clones, but I don't write love songs. And I would encourage everyone not to write love songs. Write about things that you care about, or even better, things that you're intrigued about. But don't write love mm-hmm. songs. It's already been done. I don't write love songs because I have no insight into it. I can't give anybody love advice or anything like that. But I can write lots of songs about technology. I can write songs about mm-hmm. revenge. I can write songs about loss. I can write songs about music, and I have.
0: Mm-hmm.
1: And I've also written five electronic blues albums too, and just kind of trying to flip that genre, because it is since the 70s, it's just pretty much disappeared, the blues.
0: Mm-hmm.
1: It is a relic now. Mm-hmm. and it should be a living, breathing thing.
0: Right. How do you approach the business side of releasing your albums, like managing your distribution, promotion, and deadlines? Well, deadlines, you don't really have deadlines because you set your own. You release it on your own. But for the distribution and promotion and stuff, how do you handle your business side of that?
1: I always used to go through the... I would get physical CDs made by disc makers, and then they would do the whole release, the whole bundling release, put me on streaming mm-hmm. platforms, and it's very simple.
0: Right. I used to use disc makers for my first album that came out. Now, granted, I only have two albums out, because I started, what happened to me, I released my first album in 2010, and what I noticed is, even once you release it, you're still focused on that one single at a time to get people to listen to your songs. And mm-hmm. and so then after that, for 15 years, I just started putting out just singles.
1: Yeah.
0: You know,
1: because
0: I was like, okay, well, it doesn't make sense that I'm putting all this money into this album when they're only going to, especially now with people looking at, you know, being able to download and stream, they're primarily streaming our stuff, and they're not getting the physical. Although the physical is starting to come back, it's starting to have a comeback for at least the vinyls right now.

0: And now back to the Transparency Talks podcast.
1: You think CDs are going to come back?
2: No. The thing is vinyl is coming back with a vengeance. And whenever I master a record, my mastering engineer is like, "You sure you don't want to put this out on vinyl? Because you know we can master it a different way, and it'll probably sound really good." And it's like, no, not yet. So
1: I'm considering that too. I'm considering doing some vinyls because I'm hearing that it really is coming back with a vengeance, and people want to have tangible things, physical things, sorry, in their hands now, as opposed to how it's been for a good minute. But I think people are starting to revert back to that. So I'm considering it myself, but I haven't done it yet. Let's talk about
2: Oh yeah, I just as a postscript, you might actually have to have your album remastered. It's something to think about. I'm not saying that it's necessary, but it sometimes is advisable.
1: Now that's something I did not know I was going to have to do.
2: Yeah, I mean it's just a word to the wise, maybe you do it and you don't hear any difference, and maybe you don't do it and everything still sounds excellent. So
1: right. Mm-hmm. Well, that's definitely something to think about for sure. So let's talk about your new album that you just released, the Mary Blacksmith Song Bucket. I am very curious to hear how this name came about.
2: You know, I just thought. I just wanted to have this evoke this image of country life and have people think that, you know, it was all of these sort of village folk songs, which it completely is not. And I just wanted people to have this sort of nice, idyllic rural image in their minds when they were listening to this album.
1: Your latest release,
2: Word Gets Around,
1: is part of an unprecedented 11 album year. What prompted this monumental creative output?
2: I just had a lot of song starts. And I cut some songs from the herd and others, it was sort of like, these go here. This album is going to be about revenge, and these songs are going on it. And this album is going to be about loss, and this album is going to have live strings on it. And all these songs are going on there. And by the time I finished, I was planning on 11 albums, and I've actually done 8. But the other three are going to are going to be recorded next year. I'm taking a little break now to learn how to play my own songs on piano.
1: Oh, okay. You sound like a musical genius. That's what you sound like to me.
2: No. My friend Chris, he's the musical genius. He's the guy who was a year ahead of me, who told me how music worked and you know what you need to look for in good music and how you can be a good arranger. He's the guy who's the genius, not me. I just work a lot.
1: I understand completely. I understand. So over the 14 years since Long Road began in 2011, how has your project evolved?
2: Oh.
1: And your band?
2: Well, it's funny because the whole thing started with a concept album about the various neighborhoods in Seattle. It's called Greater Seattle. And I just thought I would record this one album. And I had such a good time in the studio, and I seemed so well disposed towards making this kind of music that I thought, you know, I'm just going to make an album a year and then see what happens. And I did that for the first 3 years, and it didn't seem like enough. And then I made two albums in 2014, and I thought, you know, this is nice. Let's see where this takes us. And then in 2016, I made three albums. 2019, I made four. 2020, I made six. And, you know, it's wow. Just like, and now this year I've made eight. And it's just, I always seem to be able to find something to write music about, because my songs, I've written maybe three songs that are about nothing. Which is, you know, a very popular topic in, say, indie rock. I generally write songs that are about things, and I tell lots of stories too. I tell, some are short stories, some are long stories, and some contribute to a much longer story.
1: So in terms of inspiration, do you feel more influenced by the music itself or by literature, news, and the world around you?
2: Oh, the world around me. You know, so sometimes I'll hear a news item, and a couple of months later, it becomes a song. So it's just how somebody like me, how my brain works. That some things get stuck in there and they become songs. In other times, it's like I always start with the music, and when you listen to it and you're trying to write lyrics and you don't know exactly what the song's going to be about, somewhere in the schizophrenia of that moment, the song talks to you. The song tells you what it wants to be about.

0: What is the biggest misconception that you think people have about the Longboat project or your creative process?
1: I would say that they think that I'm much more of a mathematician than I am, a mathematician and scientist.
0: And to
1: tell you the truth, in school, my absolute worst subjects were math and science. But I like to sort of sing about them. I like to sing about technology too. There are lots and lots of things about technology that I don't understand either. And maybe this songwriting is just an effort to understand it.
0: Mm-hmm. I get that. I definitely get that. If someone is just discovering Longboat for the first time, mm-hmm. what one album, other than the Mary Blacksmith song Bucket, would you recommend they start with to understand you?
1: I would go for my first blues album, which is called Woke Up This Morning Variations. And because it's a lot of blues tunes that don't sound like blues tunes.
0: Mm-hmm.
1: And but they definitely are. And I've just tried so hard to like do alt blues and things like that.
0: Mm-hmm. Beyond the album, go ahead.
1: No. I'd recommend that. And also, there is a 2015 double album that I made called Kill the Music, which is all about music. It's all about being a musician, being a very small time musician in a very large world. And having to, you know, make your way through the vagaries of life as a musician, and while still trying to preserve your sanity and your bank account.
0: Yeah. I probably need to listen to that one myself because I totally get that. what is one piece of technology that currently inspires your music, whether it's in using it or its critiques?
1: Well, as a matter of fact, now that you mention it, I recorded Word Gets Around and Mary Blacksmith's Song Bucket one week after the other in this last March. And it wasn't that these albums sounded the same. They were very, very different from each other. But mm-hmm. I wanted to have a little difference maker in Mary Blacksmith's Song Bucket. So I had my sound engineer bring in a vocoder, and we added that, and it really makes a difference. You can't overuse it. You can't put it on every single tune. But and there is a learning curve to it. But it does. It's just. For those who don't know what a vocoder is, it's just basically something that makes you sound like a robot, and it really does. It adds a kind of nostalgic element from the 80s to your music.
0: Right. Beyond the albums, what's the most important of the live performance to the Longboat experience?
1: Beyond the album,
0: mm-hmm.
1: well, let's see. That's kind of a tough one because I am, I'm currently going out and playing for strangers who don't know anything about my music. But and I think that that's really important because people kind of do start to talk about it. Like, oh yeah, we were at that pub and the guy came in and played piano and it sounded good, but we didn't recognize the music at all. So maybe mm-hmm. if we go back, we'll find him again. And it's very important for me to connect with people. I'm not overly concerned with sales or, you know, hits on YouTube or anything like that. I'd be much more curious as to what someone hears in my music and how it appeals to them, if it does at all.

What up, family? It's your boy, Tony D on the radio, host of the New Artist Profile, which airs right here on Blaze One Radio. If you're looking for a station with some solid programming, you're in the right place at the right time. 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I'm your boy, Tony D on the radio. I approve this message.

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1: In a world saturated with content, what is the best way for artists to ensure their message and music truly gets around?
2: I'm not one who preaches artistic integrity, but the thing is you got to sound like you. You got to write the songs you're going to write. The problem is that a lot of people, the songs that they're going to write and them sounding like themselves, they sound like everybody else, and they say things that are very much like what everybody else is writing. And so if you can focus your interests and find out what they are and write songs about them. I mean, you said that the woman writing about her dogs and cats, there's this one British woman who just writes about her friends. And she, it's very precious stuff. She plays ukulele, and also she plays piano, but not very well. And you know, that's her signature sound. And I just say, write your own music, write your interests, and be responsible for your own sound.
1: Right. Can you walk me through like a typical day when you are in a highly productive writing or recording phase?
2: Oh yeah. Well, I mean the writing and the recording are two sort of separate things. The writing is just basically you put in the time. I generally when I'm in really on a roll, I write music 6 days a week, and then I force myself to take a seventh day off. I usually like will go do something, like my wife and I will go and explore the outside world and things like that. So that's very pleasant, but a lot of times when you're writing, you're not sure what how things are going to turn out. You have to workshop a lot of things. It seems, and just when it seems like, I'm not really sure about this project, you turn a corner because you've been working on it, you've been putting in the time, you've been putting in the thought, and then it gets made. And then when you are in the recording studio, you're pretty much I know the timetable, and everybody who comes in and is playing or singing with me, they all know how long they're going to be there, and we just roll through everything because everybody's super well prepared, and I'm really well prepared too. So I saw this play recently called Stereophonic, and it's sort of about Fleetwood Mac making their Rumours album back in the 70s, but the band doesn't have a name or anything like that, and they are in the studio for like the better part of a year making this album. And I'm like, how could anybody be doing that? How could anybody be working so slowly? Because the last of the May albums that I recorded this year, this year, yeah, it's 2025. I recorded in 4 days, I ended up conducting a small string orchestra, and singing all my tunes and having backup singers come in and mixing it, and it took 4 days.
1: Wow. I'm really in awe that you are able to get these albums done so quickly. I'm definitely slower when it comes to that.
2: I mean, it's all about how I tend to write all my. I don't write one song after another. I don't go start a song and then work on it and finish it and then start another one. I tend to have all the songs from one or multiple albums, and I tend to write them all at the same time. And so that's where I'm always at the same stage in every tune. And, you know, I finish the music, I finish the arrangement, and then I finish the lyrics. And then after that, it's just workshopping and knocking the sharp corners off of everything.
1: How can people go and download your projects with an S, but in particular, the Mary Blacksmith Song Bucket?
2: Oh, yeah. Well, you can find that on Spotify and also on Bandcamp. And I believe it's also on YouTube as well. And under Longboat Music. And you can also visit my website, which is longboat.band. And that has sort of a collection of videos and my whole discography.
1: Okay. And I'm assuming on your website, that's also how they can contact you to possibly book you or for seeking situations.
2: Yep, absolutely.
1: Okay.
2: Mm-hmm.
1: Okay. Well, I want to thank you so much for taking the time to talk to me here at Transparency Talks Podcast. I have absolutely learned a lot. I'm going to go on Spotify and really do a deep dive into your music so that I can get a good feel for you and everything. But I do appreciate you coming on. Is there any last thing you want to say to our audience?
2: Just to reiterate what my composition professor told me, and that was, that's to make music with your friends. You'll always have a lot more fun.
1: Absolutely. Yeah, for sure. Okay, well, thank you so much for coming on. I truly appreciate you. And with that, everybody, we are out of here, and we're going to talk to you guys later. Peace out, y'all.
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12: Ooh Wee Radio. It's your girl, Lee Butter, not Butter. You already know what it is, y'all. Me and my girl, AMG, is in the building. About to go ahead and get into this thing. AMG, how you feeling?
13: I'm feeling good. 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How you feeling over there?
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1: 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I'm up the street. 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Yes, AGs, I'm putting something to sleep. 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

0: not, because we're just tired of hearing about it. 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Like, that's just how I feel. I mean, at the end of the day, because I mean, are you going 50-50 butter?
1: No.
0: No. Okay.
1: No.
0: Forgive a cheater or never again?
1: Never again.
0: Never again. Okay. Mm-mm. Can you be pro-black and date outside?
1: No.
0: Outside your race? No. Sorry.
1: No.
0: Y'all gonna be mad. Do you feel like you get the pressure of having to add filters? And it messes with you? Like, do you feel like that pressure on Instagram when it comes to posted videos?
1: No.
0: Okay. Mm-mm. Do you feel like it's an extra reason why you like to do it?
1: We to my other people, because I don't feel the pressure.
0: Okay. Yeah, cool. But yeah, do you feel like there's a pressure on other people?
1: I feel like for other people, yeah. I feel like they be trying to fit in with what other people like. Like, ooh. I know a girl, she edited her body on video. I thought it was just photos, but she has the words to her videos make her look like her waist is slimmer and the walls and junk be moving. I'm like, girl.
0: Too much.
1: Too much.
0: Do you feel like you can have both the soft life and the hustle?
1: Yeah.
0: Do you want it?
1: Yeah, I think I'm currently in it.
0: Okay, I love that for you. Love that. Do you feel like, I do want the soft life and the hustle. I don't ever foresee myself just being able to just stay home and not do nothing. Them kids, your kids too.
1: Right.
0: Okay, I'm just letting you know, I'm not a stay-at-home mom. I wish I had that mindset, but I just don't. Is feminism hurting dating?
1: Yeah.
0: In what ways?
1: I feel like I don't really know how to explain it.
0: Are we too independent for a traditional?
1: Like, I feel like men think that we are, but it's like we kind of forced to. And so it's kind of like, I don't really know how to explain it, because it's like women really, it's like, who don't want to be spoiled and taken care of and you know, soft and, you know, submissive or whatever, but it's like it's kind of hard to. You kind of got to just get out there, and then the world, it don't seem like it's going to reverse. It doesn't seem like that. It's going to, independent women are going anywhere. So it's like, what do you do?
0: Yeah, I mean, as far as it, I don't really necessarily think it is hurting dating. I mean, at the end of the day, it just takes a man to show up in the right ways for a woman to feel soft. We say it all the time, like, create a safe space, and I promise you that girl gonna submit to you, period. Like, stop making this harder than what it needs to be. Yeah, we really make this situation hard. At the end of the day, somebody's gonna overexceed the expectations, and somebody's gonna have to overextend themselves, or we're never gonna get to a place if we're both trying to see who's gonna outdo the other person. I saw this post today that was just like, that's what you're supposed to do. Like, when you like somebody, you just go over the top. Like, mm-hmm. What happened to just doing that because you like somebody? Why is it all of these things? Like, you gotta meet this requirement, you gotta check off this box, you gotta do this.
1: Yeah.
0: You know, go ahead.
1: I feel that. But, like, even just going back, like just thinking back, like, how our grandparents used to date, people saying the dating is changing now because of women are like, oh, I don't need nobody. And it's just like, we are at that thing where we don't need you. You know what I'm saying? So, it's like, back then, they needed the men. They needed them. We really don't need you for real, for real. Like, we need you as far as, like, we need a man or what, like, just, like, physically. But, like,
0: I mean, but we don't need each other if that's the case. It's just that type of thing. If we're at the point where neither one of us need each other.
1: So it's more like about, like, each person just showing up, because the, like I said, I don't think that the independence is gonna go anywhere. Like, it's been too long, especially in our community, that we have to show up and do some things. So it's like, it's more of like, okay, are you going to be able to deal with it? And I do think that it needs to become more of a safe space for women to want to sit back and have to. But we literally have to step up and do everything.
0: Yeah, but that's what I'm saying. That just goes back to my conversation. Like, make a person feel, you create that safe space for a woman. Mm-hmm. She's going to submit all through. But it's also a thing, like, somebody mm-hmm. has to be willing to go out there. Like, when you like somebody, you should just be able to just, hey, I want to pour mm-hmm. into you, I want to do this, and then you just show up. But it's like, everybody's, we're dating in fear.
1: Yeah.
0: We're dating in fear nowadays. We're dating in disappointment. We're dating with intent of being a winner out of the situation instead of trying to find somebody and win with them. Dating is just like, you can't even, you're scared to do stuff for men because you're scared they're going to say the whole thing of, well, I didn't ask this from you. Men are scared to do it with women because they feel like, oh, you're going to use me. You're not going to be around. You're going to ghost me. And we just also afraid of conflict and things like that. Like, as soon as something don't go our way, we don't even know how to effectively communicate the things that we have that don't go our way. We just be like, you know what? Red flag,
1: I'm done. I'm done.
0: You know what I'm saying? But I will say there are certain things that I do not feel like I should need to teach you. I will say that. I do think there are things that you need to show up. But I will say if there is something that is brought to my attention and I bring it to your attention, the only thing that I can simply ask of you is just to be more open-minded in order to shift your mindset. Maybe if I'm giving you a better perspective of how you're moving things, same way I would want you to do with me. But move in love, act in love, serve in love, do things in love, and you won't have to worry about all of that. And anything that don't feel like love, I kind of just got to get away from it.
1: I agree.
0: That's just it. I think we passed the being too loud, too bold, and too much in the workplace or just in places, period, and feeling like we have to dumb down my voice. I'm not dumbing down my voice. That's one thing I will say, even with me working in a very conservative type of field, I'm not going to get off into that because I don't need people searching my stuff, and when I say the wrong thing, they ready to go cancel me and cancel my job. But working in a very conservative field, I will say that the one thing that I do appreciate about myself is I never allow myself to code switch or conform. I mean, I will say there is a level of code switching a little bit, but it's not a conforming thing. It's like, I'll say what I need to say. The code switching is more so like, I'm going to say the proper words for you to be able to understand that I know the terms and, you know, the same terms that you know. If that makes sense. Like, don't get it twisted. We over here doing everything you're doing, so I'm just as intelligent as you. I can get to you on an educational level, and I could break it down to you in Ebonics if that's what we need to. That's just that, or colloquialisms, whatever needs to go down. But that's just, you know, that. But I think we're at a point where we just need to love.
1: Come together and communicate.
0: The world just needs love. We need to love and love and communicate. Like, I think all of these conversations are just rooted in a lot of us not loving one another. But I feel like if you do things in love, it allow you to be able to do all those other things. Do you get what I'm saying? Like, if you do things in love, like, your emotional intelligence will be different because I love you, and because I love you, I'm gonna handle you a certain way. You feel me? That's why I said, when it all boils down to it, we just need some love. If we move in love, it'll be a lot of conversations, because then you can communicate better. Because if you think that I love you, you're gonna try to handle me and talk to me in the best way. You gonna move with me in the best way. Now, I'm not saying that everybody has the same mindset of how moving that what that looks like, but I do feel like there'd be a lot more better situations out here if we actually thought like, hey, I love you, I care for you. How can this be better? How can I be more open minded and listening? You know? But I don't know. I'ma just sprinkle some love over everybody that's listening. That's what I'm gonna do. You know? So see, we ain't know where we was gonna go with this, but we got somewhere. So yes, everybody, take this week and take the rest of this year and continuing with moving love. And that's all I can say, moving love. And that's all we gonna say on that chit chat episode. Episode segment. We hope y'all got a little bit from us. We gave y'all a little kiki, and y'all loving on people this week and for weeks, upcoming weeks. So we're going to get into this commercial break. It is Ooh Wee Radio Show. Ooh Wee.
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I don't know how to dance, but can lean and make the ghetto women put their hands on their knees. Make the ghetto women put their hands on their knees. Make the ghetto women put their hands on their knees. I don't know how to dance, but can lean and make the ghetto women put their hands on their knees. Make the ghetto women put their hands on their knees. Make the ghetto women put their hands.

0: listening to Ooh We Radio. The interview with Honey Sriracha coming up right now. You are listening to Ooh We Radio. Can you tell me about a time, and you don't have to say exactly what it was, but some, a time where something went wrong and you were like, geez, I shouldn't have done that, and how you kind of talked yourself out of it? Because you say the queen of self-love, and I think one of the biggest things is we have to be able to have conversations with ourselves, and we tend to be self-bullies, and we need to be nicer to ourselves. So anytime you had a situation and it didn't go as planned, or you immediately had instant regret, how did you have that conversation with yourself, and how did you navigate kind of getting yourself back in a good space?
1: That's a good question. I'd have to take it to the love life. Mm-hmm. I mean, I could take it to the career, my music career and stuff like that. But just with my love life, I feel like, you know, not loving myself. Accepting toxicity and, you know, feeling like self-sabotaging. Mm-hmm. Self-sabotaging. Not feeling like as if I'm worthy enough to have healthy love. Mm-hmm. You know, and stuff like that. So I feel like, you know, going through that and having to transition and wake up and say to myself, this ain't it. This is not helping the soul grow. This is not giving light to the soul. This is actually taking you 10 to 20 steps back. You know what I'm saying? So I think for me, I had to go inward, because I had to go for in order for you to go up, you gotta go down, then you go up, you know. So you gotta hit rock bottom. Mm-hmm. You know, and you gotta be in a dark place, and then you hear the voices of, you know, whoever you believe in, your God, your universe, and then you start diving inward and you say, hey, nah, I deserve better than mm-hmm. this, and let's start seeking more, let's start learning ourselves, and why are you allowing such darkness? Why are you entertaining the toxicity? What in you doesn't love yourself enough to allow these things to continue on? Mm-hmm. You know what I'm saying? So for me, it's all self-

0: self-reflection, I dive inward. That's all I can say. And I tell any young woman, anybody out there, dive inward. Even when you feel like, oh no, I'm, you know, everybody wanna be, it's cool. We all beautiful in our own way. We can put the makeup on, we can rock what we rock and be fly. That's cool. But you know, the way, basically, this is how I look at it. The decisions you make are a reflection of the way you love yourself.
1: Mm-hmm.
0: Period. You know what I'm saying? At the end of the day. So if you allowing it, you must want that to continue to happen. You know, and if you don't, you'll do better. You'll go into isolation. You'll tap in to your universe, your God, and you'll want more. You'll do more. You know, this is all about accountability here.
1: Amen.
0: You know, we have been victims to a lot of things in life and to pain. And I think that's, you know, the universal language is pain. We can all relate, mm-hmm. trauma bond and do all that stuff. But ultimately, you got to come to a place where you like, you know what? I'm not loving me.
1: Mm-hmm.
0: I'm not loving back
1: and do the work.
0: This ain't cute. Mm-hmm. This and toxicity, that it ain't funny. You know what I'm saying? Somebody could get hurt.
1: Mm-hmm.
0: Somebody could die. You know what I'm saying? We praising that ain't of high vibration.
1: Yeah,
0: you know,
1: crash outs is a new cool thing to be. Oh, I'm a crash out. Yeah, no.
0: Crashing out. And we've all crashed.
1: Yeah,
0: out.
1: We didn't have our moments, trust me.
0: You know what I'm saying? Don't be crashing out right now.
1: Do you think that women can have it all? Do you think you could have a successful career and have the love of your life? Realistically, because I see a phase.
0: Do I think you can have a successful career and have the love of your life? Yes, I do.
1: Do you think men are intimidated by you in any way in your career?
0: Yes.
1: How are you going to fix that?
0: It's a male-dominated business,
1: mm-hmm.
0: you know, and just in the music industry. Come across, you know, men that feel like I'm too strong.
1: You have a big personality.
0: Alpha.
1: It's going to have to be a certain type of man to come in and kind of stand next to you. Because you're so big. Like, you're one of those people I could tell. Like you said, you want to go in, you want to network, you want to get to know the people mm-hmm. in the room. You want to make sure there's opportunities. And if there's one on this table, I'm going to get it.
0: Right.
1: And a man is going to be a certain type of man that's going to be able to respect that and be able to stand next to you while you do it. Knowing that you're going to walk around and talk to the men in the room, look them in the eyes, shake their hands. Some men cannot deal with that. So I do think that while you're navigating this space, it is actually really smart to focus on yourself, because somebody will come and it will be naturally attracted, and you will know, and it'll be like smooth like butter. So I do hope that is in the stars for you. So now, as far as music goes, the men gonna come. They gonna come, girl. We will worry about that later. Okay, honey sriracha, hold that thought real quick. We're gonna go take a little break. Don't you guys go anywhere. We're gonna listen to some messages.
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2: Hey guys, we got more of the interview with Honey Sriracha coming up right now. In the stars for you, musically, what do you want next? Like, what would be something that you say, you know what, I'm on the right path because I did XYZ?
3: What I want next, just to continue to fulfill my purpose, you know.
2: What do you think your purpose is?
3: To help people. Mm-hmm. To help people dive inward.
2: Okay, through your music.
3: Through the music. Through my message, my speeches, and me connecting with my community, my supporters, mm-hmm. my audience and stuff like that. I want my girls in this culture to know it is okay. You're gonna have light and dark inside mm-hmm. of you. You're gonna go through those things and give yourself grace. Mm-hmm. Give yourself that grace. Make space for that grace. And you know, love yourself. And even if you, at the end of the day, you can't tell the testimony without the test. At mm-hmm. the end of the day, so everything you're going through is molding you. And it's okay to talk about it. It's okay to just be you, because I feel like, honestly, that's the reason why, you know, I was kind of happy. I was in a dark place when I had to change the name from Honey Bee to Honey Sriracha. Mm-hmm. But when I sat back and looked, I was like, Honey Bee was hiding. You know mm-hmm. what I'm saying? Honey Sriracha gonna give you the sweet and the spicy. I'm gonna give you the light and the dark. I'm gonna talk about it. I'm gonna give you my past. I'm gonna give you the darkness. I'm gonna give you everything that I was trying to hide because I felt like I would be judged or rejected. And it's okay to just be unapologetically you and embrace the darkness and know that that darkness helps somebody else.
2: Amen. I think that that's really good. That's see, it. A name change actually is a bigger message than anything if you look at it like that, because now it's like, it's a way for you to hold yourself accountable. Like, I am Honey Sriracha now. I got to give you both of these things. I got to give you the good, the bad, all of me. Mm-hmm. And it's a promise to yourself. Like, I don't care about being judged anymore. I'm standing in this light and I know what I want to do. And it's always hard to change, especially when you're so comfortable and you think, okay, well, my families might be. And like you said, you had to step out. And I think just even if that's the message, you didn't walk in fear. You knew that there was something that had to change. You made the change. You stuck with it. You believe in it. You're walking in that light. And that's what people need to do, whether they're doing music, whether they're influencers. So I do think that your message, no matter who's listening to this, everybody could benefit from it. Right. So thank you for sharing that, one. Two, I want to ask, are you signed to any labels right now, or are you independent?
3: I'm independent.
2: Okay, do you want to stay independent? Is your goal to sign to a label?
3: I've prayed for the right situation. That's all I can really say. Just the right situation. And may it come to me when it's time.
2: Yeah. And where are you based out of right now? Are you living in Atlanta? Are you in Charlotte? Where you at?
3: So I'm in Charlotte, North Carolina.
2: Oh, all right. So that's good. So do you have any shows coming up in Charlotte? Like, the people could see something? Like, what's next?
3: So what's next is Honey Sriracha. I'm dropping a single in August.
2: Okay.
3: It's called Chicana.
2: I love that. Okay. Tell me about it.
3: So Chicana is a Mexican-American girl. Mm-hmm. That's me. So I'm black and I'm Mexican. So, you know, I'm excited to drop the single, and it's going to be dope. It's going to be super, super dope. It'll drop August the 8th on all platforms. And we got some more stuff coming out after that. So got some new dances. We got some fire. Uh-oh. We got some fire. So I'm excited about it, you know, and even the ups and downs with it, I take it and I make the best of it.
2: You know. I think people just don't really understand how hard it is to be vulnerable and put music out. Because I have no idea. Because I couldn't even imagine it. There's no way I would be able to be like, you want to listen to my song? Like, I can't. Like, oh my God, no. And then, like, you just sitting there playing it and everybody just listening.
3: And then
2: like,
3: just be like,
2: I couldn't.
3: Okay.
2: Oh my God. Like, that,
3: this
2: you just,
3: right.
2: You might as well just be outside naked. Like, hey, everybody, look at me. Like, I just don't know if I could,
3: you like
2: ever.
3: It?
2: Yeah, like,
3: you like it?
2: Do you like me? Like, check the box. Yes or no? Oh my God. So, like, being an artist is so hard. And shout out to you for doing that, for sharing with your people, having a plan, knowing, like, August 8th. She done told us August 8th. So, August 8th,
3: we're going
2: to be on her IG, making sure the music is dropping. We holding you to it. We want to hear about it. So, Chica, so the song is Chica. Is it
3: Chicana?
2: Yes. The song is Chicana. So is it, like you said, it's gonna have a dance to it. So it's upbeat. It's fun.
3: It's gonna be up tempo and you're going to get that vibe.
2: Oh, I'm so excited.
3: You're going to get that vibe. You're going to get that vibe with this record. It's different. And what did I just tell you about the type of music that I make? The type of music I make, it allows you to go inward to find your power. So you can get in your power shoes as a woman and you can go live in that power, exude it, be it. You know, talk about it. Just that's what it is. You know what I'm saying? So this song is definitely confidence.
2: Okay.
3: And that all around.
2: And that's exactly what the world needs. So let the people know exactly what your social medias are. If you have a YouTube, let us know so we can know where to find you.
3: YouTube, Instagram, TikTok, all social media platforms. I just want to thank you for bringing me on. Beautiful queen, always. You can find me at Honey Sriracha, HoneySriracha. And I just want to thank you and the Ooh Wee podcast.
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2: Yeah, thank you. So anytime you ever around, we always have a space for you. Thank you so much. 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
2: 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We hope y'all enjoyed this show. And I mean, of course, you know, we always get into some things.

0: 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That's all together. Okay.
1: 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What we say, Butter?
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0: Show. Today we're talking about not having a plan B. That's right, sticking with strictly A. You know what I'm saying? Plan A, no plan B. That's how we're doing it, especially to all my entrepreneurs out there. You know what it is to go out there and grind. You hear the sayings, go hard or go home. You got to be in it to win it. You know all that stuff, man. You know how it is. We grind it out, man. So it's like, all my life, I never had a plan B. So yeah, you ask friend, why don't you have a plan B? Why don't you have a plan B? I'm going to tell you why. See, when you don't have a plan B, you tend to focus on plan A all the way. You get what I'm saying? Plan A all the way. No plan B, because there's nothing to fall back on. Not if you have a passion and you got goals. So what would it take, you know, for you to obtain your goals and dreams? You know what I'm saying? What would you be willing to sacrifice? You know, you're always going to hear from people, listen, you need a plan B because you need something to fall back on. And I was like, fall back on what? Listen, there's nothing to fall back on. Plan A has to work. You get what I'm saying? It has to work. That's the only way I know, and that's the only way some of you should know. You know what I mean? Plan A has to work. This is not for everybody. You get what I'm saying? It's not for everybody like myself. Again, I never had a plan B. Everything from the time I've been growing up, I grew up as a DJ. I've been doing entertainment all my life. All right? So I don't have a plan B. Sometimes I feel bad for my wife. Love you, baby. But she's my backbone. She holds me down. You get what I'm saying? Rest of my family members don't understand it because they grew up a different kind of way where it's like, yo, you got to go get that job. You got to support your family. And what you do, I'm not knocking that. So you do have to do that. You definitely have to be the man of the family and do what you got to do. But I never had a plan B. My plan A is always to do what I was doing, focus on what I want to focus on, and knock that out. Even if I'm not a millionaire yet, it's coming. Y'all keep watching. Y'all gonna make that plan A work. You get what I'm saying? So that's what I'm talking about here on the Friend Lover Show today. A lot of successful people also never had a plan B. Let's see. We had a lot of successful people that you would know of, like the Tyler Perrys, Steve Harvey, Robert Kiyosaki that wrote Rich Dad, Poor Dad. A lot of these guys slept in their car. Kenan Ivory Wayans that started Living Color.
1: I was in my third year of college at Tuskegee Institute, and was studying to be an engineer, and, you know, I'm going to drop out to become a stand-up comedian. I had the conversation with my father. He said, son, you should finish school. He said, you should get the degree just so you have something to fall back on. And I said to him, I said, you know, I understand that, Pop. I said, but I see it like this. If I have a cushion that I know I can fall on, I'll allow myself to fall. I said, but if I know there's nothing but hard concrete, I'm gonna do my best to stay standing.
0: They didn't have no plan B. They was only focused on what they had to do to make it to where they had to go. Being focused, like laser focused on what they wanted to do. Steve Harvey said, all I had was my jokes. So that's it. I'm not doing nothing else. So I'm not trying to go. And I'm not job shaming or anything like that. I'm not trying to go get no job to go do what I got to do. It's like, my job is telling jokes. So until I get on, this is what it is. You know what I'm saying? So Tyler Perry, same thing. His first play might have failed. Second play might have failed. Until that one play popped off. Again, it's not for everybody. But for the ones that I'm talking to that understand what I'm saying, you know what it is. One of my partners, matter of fact, he wants to get up and quit his job every day. As soon as they tell him he got to come from lunch, right away, he's spazzing. He's like, oh my God, they're killing me right now. I'm about to leave. And he know what I'm talking about too. He ready to leave his job every day. And I'm talking to millions of you too, because y'all want to leave your job too. You want to be your own boss. So that's going back to no plan B. Plan A is all the way. Plan B, I can't see. You feel what I'm saying? So I'm going to leave it like that. I ain't got much to say today. You know what I mean? I'm leaving it with you with that. That's just a little nugget. You know what I mean? This is friendly.

Zip, zip, zip, zip, zip, zip, zip, zip, zip, zip, zip, zip, zip, zip, zip, zip, zip, zip, zip, zip, zip, zip, zip, zip, zip, zip, zip, zip, zip, zip, zip, zip, zip, zip, zip, zip, zip, zip, zip, zip, 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

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Yeah, Blaze One, get it done.

It's getting crazy, scary, spooky, hilarious. 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

Yeah. 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They don't hear me though. All right.

What up? This is Fran Lover. Today we're going to talk about time management. Respect my time. You know what I'm saying? Respect my time. If you don't respect yours, respect mine. You know what I mean? Right here.

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1: Today we're talking about time. Now you always hear the saying, time is money. So I'm not going to take up a lot of your time because I know you're watching this. So therefore you hear time is money. You hear if you have too much time, you're not making any money. If you're making money, then you don't have time. There's so many different things. So the whole thing is to respect other people's time and have other people respect your time. As an entrepreneur, you have to respect your time. You have to put in those hours just like you have a 9-to-5. You know what I mean? Because you know 9-to-5, you know, hey, I'm at work, clock starts at 9, lunch is at 12, I'm either back by 12:30 or 1 o'clock, depending on your lunch schedule, at half hour, hour, and you're back on the grind. So you have to do that same thing because entrepreneurs, we seem to keep going and going and going, and we're working on this client's project for hours and hours and hours, and they don't want to pay you. They don't even know how much time you put in. Hey, I worked on this 8 hours. They'd be like, what? For that Instagram video? Are you kidding me? Yeah, on that Instagram video or whatever they, you know, you're doing. People just don't respect your time. So therefore, you have to respect your time by knowing how much time to put into something. You have to look out for number one, and number one is you. You know what I mean? You have to look out for yourself, because if you don't look out for yourself, nobody else is going to care. And we're not going to make this about a, you know, he care, I don't care, but it's about time and time management and how you need to manage it, you know, and what you need to do to manage these things. You know, check your email at a certain time, you know. If you know that email is going to distract you, if you wake up first thing in the morning, the first thing you want to do is see, yo, let me see who emailed me, and there's something bad in the email, it's like that throws off your whole day. Time, so maybe check it 12 o'clock. Maybe check it after you eat lunch, after you're happy, like me. Some people say, nah, check it first thing in the day because money moves in the morning, da, da, da. It's so many different stories or whatever people say about this. Like I said, sleep when I die. There's not enough time in the day. Money moves in the morning. Yeah, all of that. But you got to get, you have to set your rules. And once the people that you're dealing with know that your rules is your rules, they start respecting your rules and your time. Also, be mindful of the time killers. You can waste time on the phone.
2: Yo, so what you doing? Yo, what you doing? Yo, what's up? Yo, I'm sitting with a client right now. Where? Who?
1: Come on, man. No time for that. No time for that. That's another time waster. If you know what you want to say, get to the point. Say what it is. In, out. That's it. Social media. You might go on Facebook just to go look at one thing. One thing turns to another thing. Now you on there 10 minutes. Now you on there 15 minutes. 15 minutes turn to 30. 30 just turns into an hour. Even an hour and a half. And you're not getting your work done. So watch out for the time killers on social media. Or different, you know, different pages and stuff like that. You got to allot yourself time. If you're going to look on social media, give yourself 10 minutes. And then 10 minutes, cut that off. You have to know how to control those things. You got to be disciplined. And discipline is a hard thing. You know what I mean? As long as you can get your work done efficiently, get that client job done on time. Again, time, the key word. It's all gravy. So that's my time.

You know what I mean? But just don't take up their time. I'm out. That's my time. It's time to go. Ain't nobody got time for that.

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0: don't think pound for pound, John, I don't think there's a more sincere, better guy in this world than me. I've done more for everybody. You can see what I got. You can see what I got compared to what other people got. And I can't believe what I read and I hear. I don't know what this guy is they're talking about. Maybe somebody can introduce me to him someday. I don't believe him.
1: I told Benny I got plenty. Machine, what up?

0: out when I wanted a quarter brick and he wouldn't sell it to me.
1: Sell it to
2: the butcher coming.
3: Dictated that I take each course I took, and all I have multiple choice. If I could go here and I'm $500 this way, here I'm $500 to find this way. Mine, which all the doors were closed, that was the only door open.

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0: Yeah, right.
1: Michigan. Yeah, we want to welcome you to the back to the real.

What you cling to? What you trust in? What you lust in? Tell me your type of glutton. Mine was myself, the possible wealth. Mine was the people I thought knew me well. The gifts I could sell, the

Investing in yourself is one of the most profitable investments you'll ever make in your life. By investing in your personal and professional growth, like developing a skill, taking classes, finding a mentor, or doing an internship. Plenty of people, plenty of college students, plenty of adults take internships at stuff that they want to learn, whatever their passion is or that they want to achieve in life. Like I said, taking a class. Don't forget YouTube University. That's free. It's not a real thing, but that's what I call it. YouTube University. Anything you want to learn how to do in this world, I don't care if you need to change a car battery. Go on YouTube. They'll tell you how to do it with what make and model of the car. Same old, same old. You want to learn a program? A lot of times, if you don't have the money to go to an actual class and pay for classes, go on the internet and do your research. That's developing your skills. So after you develop these skills, explore your creativity by using the skills that you've learned. You know what I'm saying? Put it to use. Whatever you learn, start doing it. By trial and error, however you got to do it, start. And finally, take care of yourself. You know, your mind, your body, and your soul. You know, whatever that entails, whether that's doing yoga, doing exercise, meditation, whatever's going to have you free and clear to focus on whatever it is that you need to get done. You know what I mean? And then we can skip to something financial. This second part of investing in yourself is talking about financial literacy. I never grew up with financial literacy. My parents always told me, go to school, get good grades, and get a, you know, work for 30 years, and then you get your Social Security or your pension. I think the days of that stuff is kind of over. I don't even know if the pension still exists or not, so you can't depend on that. You know what I mean? And I got a question for y'all, which is probably going to strike a nerve. Why is it every time at tax time, that's the time where most of us get the bulk of our money, we go out and buy TVs, new furniture, just a bunch of stuff that we don't need every year, and which makes no sense. Why don't you invest into one of your family members or a friend of yours that you know has a talent that can make you some money? Instead of us talking about, yo, I gotta pay these bills, blah, blah, blah. So you get a lump sum. Some of you might have kids that get earned income credit, stuff like that. And if you're getting $3,000, $4,000, $5,000, whatever the amount is on your income tax, I'm going to take a certain amount of my income tax return and invest it into something. I say that because once upon a time, I had a situation where it was either I pay these big bills or all these bills or buy something for myself, which was a business. I said to myself, bills or this thing I need to buy, which was a store that me and my brother wind up purchasing. Alright? Now the bills are still gonna be there. So what I did, you know, hey, it might be hood. I called all the companies I owed, and I said, hey, can I have an extension on this, on what I owed? Call the next company. Can I have an extension on that? Can I have an extension on this? And then I took the money that I was supposed to pay them and I went and bought a bookstore. Me and my brother. And guess what? After I bought that bookstore, I invested into myself. And then I made money to pay those bills. So sometimes you gotta do things different. Because if I'd have never did it that way, I'd have never had the store. Because a lot of us face the same problems. It's either you never have enough. It's either this or that. And if you pay that, you ain't gonna have nothing. Or you pay that, you ain't gonna have this. So in my case, in our case, me and my brother, we got a store. And we was happy. And we did what we had to do. And we had customers and so on and so forth. And then we was able to pay our bills. So my whole point is saying, with your family and friends, people say don't get into business with your family, with your friends. That's an opinion. You know what I mean? All of us know somebody, a friend, family member, whatever, that's smart, that we say, you know what, if I had it, I would invest into that person. You can do that. Get a group of five friends, maybe your five best friends or your 10 best friends. And you each invest $1,000, whether it be $500 or $1,000, into something for you guys' future, whatever that is. Appoint somebody to be the treasurer, you know, that's going to oversee the money. You guys get an accountant together, get a lawyer together, you know, and start an investment group or something like that. Buy some property. Start a business. Start whatever it is that you want to start this coming income tax year and do what I'm telling you to do. You don't have to, but I'm just saying it would be nice if you tried something different. You know what I'm saying? Because time after time after time after time, all you're doing is paying bills and saying, I'm broke, I'm broke, I'm broke. I don't have it. I don't have it. But when you get that money, everybody's balling. Everybody feel like, yo,
You eating at different places, you doing this, but when that income tax money is gone, it's back to square one. You a whole year waiting for that to come around again so you can do the same thing. Break that cycle. This year, we're going to do it. You see that? This year, we're doing it. I don't care if it's two of us, three of us, whatever. A couple is going to get some money together and invest into what we love to do and make some things happen so that way we're not in the same situation we was before. All right? That's all we have on the Fran Lover Show. Don't forget to follow me, but forget that. Don't forget to invest in yourself. You know what I'm saying? Like Uncle Sam, I'm talking to you. You know what I mean? Don't forget to invest in yourself on the serious side. Follow me on Instagram, Twitter, all social media.

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2: Yo, bro, you got to ride out on this one. Yo, Motif. R.I.P. Black Rob. BX thing, you know what I'm saying? It's your boy.
3: Yes, sir!

investing in yourself is one of the most profitable investments you'll ever make in your life. By investing in your personal and professional growth, like developing a skill, taking classes, finding a mentor, or doing an internship. Plenty of people, plenty of college students, plenty of adults take internships at stuff that they want to learn, whatever their passion is or that they want to achieve in life. Like I said, taking a class. Don't forget YouTube University. That's free. It's not a real thing, but that's what I call it. YouTube University. Anything you want to learn how to do in this world, I don't care if you need to change a car battery. Go on YouTube. They'll tell you how to do it with what make and model of the car. Same old, same old. You want to learn a program? A lot of times, if you don't have the money to go to an actual class and pay for classes, go on the internet and do your research. That's developing your skills. So after you develop these skills, explore your creativity by using the skills that you've learned. You know what I'm saying? Put it to use. Whatever you learn, start doing it. By trial and error, however you got to do it, start. And finally, take care of yourself, you know, your mind, your body, and your soul, you know, whatever that entails, whether that's doing yoga, doing exercise, meditation, whatever's going to have you free and clear to focus on whatever it is that you need to get done. You know what I mean? And then we can skip to something financial. This second part of investing in yourself is talking about financial literacy. I never grew up with financial literacy. My parents always told me, go to school, get good grades, and get a, you know, work for 30 years, and then you get your Social Security or your pension. I think the days of that stuff is kind of over. I don't even know if the pension still exists or not, so you can't depend on that. You know what I mean? And I got a question for y'all, which is probably going to strike a nerve. Why is it every time at tax time, that's the time where most of us get the bulk of our money, we go out and buy TVs, new furniture, just a bunch of stuff that we don't need every year, and which makes no sense. Why don't you invest into one of your family members or a friend of yours that you know has a talent that can make you some money? Instead of us talking about, yo, I gotta pay these bills, blah, blah, blah, blah. So you get a lump sum. Some of you might have kids that get earned income credit, stuff like that. And if you're getting $3,000, $4,000, $5,000, whatever the amount is on your income tax, I'm going to take a certain amount of my income tax return and invest it into something. I say that because once upon a time, I had a situation where it was either I pay these big bills or all these bills or buy something for myself, which was a business. I said to myself, bills or this thing I need to buy, which was a store that me and my brother wind up purchasing. Alright? Now the bills are still gonna be there. So what I did, you know, hey, it might be hood. I called all the companies I owed, and I said, hey, can I have an extension on this, on what I owed? Call the next company. Can I have an extension on that? Can I have an extension on this? And then I took the money that I was supposed to pay them and I went and bought a bookstore. Me and my brother. And guess what? After I bought that bookstore, I invested into myself. And then I made money to pay those bills. So sometimes you gotta do things different.

Because if I'd have never did it that way, I'd have never had the store. Because a lot of us face the same problems. It's either you never have enough. It's either this or that. And if you pay that, you ain't going to have nothing. Or you pay that, you ain't going to have this. So in my case, in our case, me and my brother, we got a store. And we was happy. And we did what we had to do. And we had customers and so on and so forth. And then we was able to pay our bills. So my whole point is saying, with your family and friends, people say don't get into business with your family, with your friends. That's an opinion. You know what I mean? All of us know somebody, a friend, family member, whatever, that's smart, that we say, you know what, if I had it, I would invest into that person. You can do that. Get a group of five friends, maybe your five best friends or your 10 best friends, and you each invest $1,000, whether it be $500 or $1,000, into something for you guys' future, whatever that is. Appoint somebody to be the treasurer, you know, that's going to oversee the money. You guys get an accountant together, get a lawyer together, you know, and start an investment group or something like that. Buy some property. Start a business. Start whatever it is that you want to start this coming income tax year and do what I'm telling you to do. You don't have to, but I'm just saying it would be nice if you tried something different. You get what I'm saying? Because time after time after time after time, all you're doing is paying bills and saying, I'm broke. I'm broke. I'm broke. I don't have it. I don't have it. But when you get that money, everybody's balling. Everybody feel like, yo, you eating at different places, you doing this. But when that income tax money is gone, it's back to square one. You a whole year waiting for that to come around again so you can do the same thing. Break that cycle. This year, we're going to do it. You see that? This year, we doing it. I don't care if it's two of us, three of us, whatever. A couple is going to get some money together and invest into what we love to do and make some things happen so that way we're not in the same situation we was before. All right, that's all we have on the Fran Lover Show. Don't forget to follow me, but forget that. Don't forget to invest in yourself. You know what I'm saying? Like Uncle Sam, I'm talking to you. You know what I mean? Don't forget to invest in yourself on the serious side. Follow me on Instagram, Twitter, all social media.

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0: burning, you can hear the wind brain. 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
1: Yeah, yeah.
0: I quit jobs for hip hop.
1: Yeah, yeah.
0: What's today's affirmation? Depending on the situation.

Like I said, Ludacris, I just wanted to run through it. Let's see what he sound like on a freestyle. Radio, I'm sorry for tomorrow.

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0: Yeah. 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
1: Classic right here. Lloyd Let's Banks. Go.
0: You know, because if thugging on me, he don't want to see you smile, baby.

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0: Prison, graveyards, full of boys who wore the crown.
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Yeah, yeah, yeah. 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Suited and booted, grand for a future. 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

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Here I gotta be. 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

0: what it ultimately ends up isn't nearly as impactful as the effort, the energy, and the love that put into making it that.
1: That's right.
0: And a lot of times when we sit back and we look at anything,
1: yeah,
0: when we evaluate anything, when we evaluate a product, a brand, a relationship,
1: yeah,
0: it's the thing that we're not, I'm sorry, that we're evaluating, mm-hmm, and not necessarily the process that people actually went through to create that.

And you know what we on. I don't even gotta explain myself no more to these. Big BSF, huh? The rich shit ugly, the rich shit damn ugly though.

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Introspective. 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What y'all been missing? J. Seth Major.

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By investing in your personal and professional growth, like developing a skill, taking classes, finding a mentor,

skills that you've learned. You know what I'm saying? Put it to use. Whatever you learn, start doing it. By trial and error, however you got to do it, start. And finally, take care of yourself. You know, your mind, your body, and your soul. You know, whatever that entails, whether that's doing yoga, doing exercise, meditation, whatever's going to have you free and clear to focus on whatever it is that you need to get done. You know what I mean? And then we can skip to something financial. This second part of investing in yourself is talking about financial literacy. I never grew up with financial literacy. My parents always told me, go to school, get good grades, and get it, you know, work for 30 years, and then you get your Social Security or your pension. I think the days of that stuff is kind of over. I don't even know if the pension still exists or not, so you can't depend on that. You know what I mean? And I got a question for y'all, which is probably going to strike a nerve. Why is it every time at tax time, that's the time where most of us get the bulk of our money, we go out and buy TVs, new furniture, just a bunch of stuff that we don't need every year, and which makes no sense. Why don't you invest into one of your family members or a friend of yours that you know has a talent that can make you some money? Instead of us talking about, yo, I got to pay these bills, blah, blah, blah. So you get a lump sum. Some of you might have kids that get earned income credit, stuff like that. And if you're getting $3,000, $4,000, $5,000, whatever the amount is on your income tax, I'm going to take a certain amount of my income tax return and invest it into something. I say that because once upon a time, I had a situation where it was either I pay these big bills or all these bills or buy something for myself, which was a business. I said to myself, bills or this thing I need to buy, which was a store that me and my brother wind up purchasing. All right. Now the bills are still going to be there. So what I did, you know, hey, it might be hood. I call all the companies I owed. And I said, hey, can I have an extension on this, on what I owed? Call the next company. Can I have an extension on that? Can I have an extension on this? And then I took the money that I was supposed to pay them and I went and bought a bookstore. Me and my brother. And guess what? After I bought that bookstore, I invested into myself. And then I made money to pay those bills. So sometimes you got to do things different. Because if I'd have never did it that way, I'd have never had the store. Because a lot of us face the same problems. It's either you never have enough. It's either this or that. And if you pay that, you ain't going to have nothing. Or you pay that, you ain't going to have this. So in my case, me and my brother, we got a store. And we was happy. And we did what we had to do. And we had customers and so on and so forth. And then we was able to pay our bills. So my whole point is saying, with your family and friends, people say don't get into business with your family, with your friends. That's an opinion. You know what I mean? All of us know somebody, a friend, family member, whatever, that's smart, that we say, you know what, if I had it, I would invest into that person. You can do that. Get a group of five friends, maybe your five best friends or your 10 best friends, and you each invest $1,000, whether it be $500 or $1,000, into something for you guys' future, whatever that is. Appoint somebody to be the treasurer, you know, that's going to oversee the money. You guys get an accountant together, get a lawyer together, you know, and start an investment group or something like that. Buy some property. Start a business. Start whatever it is that you want to start this coming income tax year and do what I'm telling you to do. You don't have to, but I'm just saying it would be nice if you tried something different. You know what I'm saying? Because time after time after time after time, all you're doing is paying bills and saying, I'm broke, I'm broke, I'm broke. I don't have it. I don't have it. But when you get that money, everybody's balling. Everybody feel like, yo, you eating at different places, you doing this. But when that income tax money is gone, it's back to square one. You a whole year waiting for that to come around again so you can do the same thing. Break that cycle. This year, we're going to do it. You see that? This year, we're doing it. I don't care if it's two of us, three of us, whatever. A couple of us going to get some money together and invest into what we love to do and make some things happen so that way we're not in the same situation we was before. All right? That's all we have on the Fran Lover Show. Don't forget to follow me. But forget that. Don't forget to invest in yourself. You know what I'm saying? Like Uncle Sam, I'm talking to you. You know what I mean? Don't forget to invest in yourself on the serious side. Follow me on Instagram, Twitter, all social media.

Investing in yourself is one of the most profitable investments you'll ever make in your life. By investing in your personal and professional growth, like developing a skill, taking classes, find a mentor, or doing an internship. Plenty of people, plenty of college students, plenty of adults take internships at stuff that they want to learn, whatever their passion is or that they want to achieve in life. Like I said, taking a class. Don't forget YouTube University. That's free. It's not a real thing, but that's what I call it. YouTube University. Anything you want to learn how to do in this world, I don't care if you need to change a car battery. Go on YouTube. They'll tell you how to do it with what make and model of the car. Same old, same old. You want to learn a program? A lot of times, if you don't have the money to go to an actual class and pay for classes, go on the internet and do your research. That's developing your skills. So after you develop these skills, explore your creativity by using the skills that you've learned. You know what I'm saying? Put it to use. Whatever you learn, start doing it. By trial and error, however you got to do it, start. And finally, take care of yourself, you know, your mind, your body, and your soul, you know, whatever that entails, whether that's doing yoga, doing exercise, meditation, whatever's going to have you free and clear to focus on whatever it is that you need to get done. You know what I mean? And then we can skip to something financial. This second part of investing in yourself is talking about financial literacy. I never grew up with financial literacy. My parents always told me, go to school, get good grades, and get a, you know, work for 30 years, and then you get your Social Security or your pension. I think the days of that stuff is kind of over. I don't even know if the pension still exists or not, so you can't depend on that. You know what I mean? And I got a question for y'all, which is probably going to strike a nerve. Why is it every time at tax time, that's the time where most of us get the bulk of our money, we go out and buy TVs, new furniture, just a bunch of stuff that we don't need every year, and which makes no sense. Why don't you invest into one of your family members or a friend of yours that you know has a talent that can make you some money? Instead of us talking about, yo, I gotta pay these bills, blah, blah, blah. So you get a lump sum. Some of you might have kids that get earned income credit, stuff like that. And if you're getting $3,000, $4,000, $5,000, whatever the amount is on your income tax, I'm going to take a certain amount of my income tax return and invest it into something. I say that because once upon a time, I had a situation where it was either I pay these big bills or all these bills or buy something for myself, which was a business. I said to myself, bills or this thing I need to buy, which was a store that me and my brother wind up purchasing. All right. Now the bills are still going to be there. So what I did, you know, hey, it might be hood. I called all the companies I owed. And I said, hey, can I have an extension on this, on what I owed? Call the next company. Can I have an extension on that? Can I have an extension on this? And then I took the money that I was supposed to pay them. And I went and bought a bookstore. Me and my brother. And guess what? After I bought that bookstore, I invested into myself. And then I made money to pay those bills. So sometimes you gotta do things different. Because if I'd have never did it that way, I'd have never had the store. Because a lot of us face the same problems. It's either you never have enough. It's either this or that. And if you pay that, you ain't gonna have nothing. Or you pay that, you ain't gonna have this. So in our case, I would say, me and my brother, we got a store. And we was happy. And we did what we had to do. And we had customers and so on and so forth. And then we was able to pay our bills. So my whole point is saying, with your family and friends, people say don't get into business with your family, with your friends. That's an opinion. You know what I mean? All of us know somebody, a friend, family member, whatever, that's smart, that we say, you know what, if I had it, I would invest into that person. You can do that. Get a group of five friends, maybe your five best friends or your 10 best friends. And you each invest $1,000, whether it be $500 or $1,000, into something for you guys' future, whatever that is. Appoint somebody to be the treasurer, you know, that's going to oversee the money. You guys get an accountant together, get a lawyer together, you know, and start an investment group or something like that. Buy some property. Start a business. Start whatever it is that you want to start this coming income tax year and do what I'm telling you to do. You don't have to, but I'm just saying it would be nice if you tried something different. You get what I'm saying? Because time after time after time after time, all you're doing is paying bills and saying, I'm broke, I'm broke, I'm broke. I don't have it. I don't have it. But when you get that money, everybody's balling. Everybody feel like, yo,
You eating at different places, you doing this, but when that income tax money is gone, it's back to square one. You a whole year waiting for that to come around again so you can do the same thing. Break that cycle. This year, we're going to do it. You see that? This year, we doing it. I don't care if it's two of us, three of us, whatever. A couple is going to get some money together and invest into what we love to do and make some things happen so that way we're not in the same situation we was before. All right? That's all we have on the Fran Lover Show. Don't forget to follow me. But forget that. Don't forget to invest in yourself. You know what I'm saying? Like Uncle Sam, I'm talking to you. You know what I mean? Don't forget to invest in yourself on the serious side. Follow me on Instagram, Twitter, all social media. You know

stick in your mind, invest in yourself. You feel me? What up? This is Fran Lover. Today we're going to talk about time management. Respect my time. You know what I'm saying? Respect my time. If you don't respect yours, respect mine. You know what I mean? Right here.

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1: Today we're talking about time. Now you always hear the saying, time is money. So I'm not going to take up a lot of your time because I know you're watching this. So therefore you hear time is money. You hear if you have too much time, you're not making any money. If you're making money, then you don't have time. There's so many different things. So the whole thing is to respect other people's time and have other people respect your time. As an entrepreneur, you have to respect your time. You have to put in those hours just like you have a 9-to-5. You know what I mean? Because you know 9-to-5, you know, hey, I'm at work, clock starts at 9, lunch is at 12, I'm either back by 12:30 or 1 o'clock, depending on your lunch schedule, at half hour, hour, and you back on the grind. So you have to do that same thing because entrepreneurs, we seem to keep going and going and going. And we're working on this client's project for hours and hours and hours. And they don't want to pay you. They don't even know how much time you put in. Hey, I worked on this 8 hours. They'd be like, what? For that Instagram video? Are you kidding me? Yeah, on that Instagram video or whatever they, you know, you're doing. People just don't respect your time. So therefore, you have to respect your time by knowing how much time to put into something. You have to look out for number one. And number one is you. You know what I mean? You have to look out for yourself. Because if you don't look out for yourself, nobody else is going to care. And we're not going to make this about, you know, he care, I don't care. But it's about time and time management and how you need to manage it. You know, and what you need to do to manage these things. You know, check your email at a certain time. You know, if you know that email is going to distract you, if you wake up first thing in the morning, the first thing you want to do is see, yo, let me see who emailed me. And there's something bad in the email. It's like that throws off your whole day. Time. So maybe check it 12 o'clock. Maybe check it after you eat lunch, after you're happy, like me. Some people say, nah, check it first thing in the day because money moves in the morning, da, da, da. It's so many different stories or whatever people say about this. Like I said, sleep when I die. There's not enough time in the day. Money moves in the morning. Yeah, all of that. But you got to get, you have to set your rules. And once the people that you're dealing with know that your rules is your rules, they start respecting your rules and your time. Also, be mindful of the time killers. You can waste time on the phone. Yo, so what you doing? Yo, what you doing? Yo, what's up? Yo, I'm sitting with a client right now. Where? Who? Come on, man. No time for that. No time for that. That's another time waster. If you know what you want to say, get to the point, say what it is, in, out. That's it. Social media. You might go on Facebook just to go look at one thing. One thing turns to another thing. Now you on there 10 minutes. Now you on there 15 minutes. 15 minutes turn to 30. 30 just turns into an hour. Even an hour and a half. And you're not getting your work done. So watch out for the time killers on social media or different, you know, different pages and stuff like that. You got to allot yourself time. If you're going to look on social media, give yourself 10 minutes and then 10 minutes, cut that off. You have to know how to control those things. You got to be disciplined and discipline is a hard thing. You know what I mean? As long as you can get your work done efficiently, get that client job done on time. Again, time, the key word. It's all gravy. So that's my time.

but just don't take up their time. I'm out. That's my time. It's time to go. Ain't nobody got time for that.